the Interlochen Arts Academy Orchestra, conducted by Leslie Dunner, performing the fourth and final movement of the Symphony No. 5 by Dmitri Shostakovich at the New World Center in Miami, Florida. That performance took place March 6, 2020. Less than a week later, everything would change, not just for Interlochen, but for the entire world. As the COVID-19 pandemic raged around the globe, Interlochen sent the Arts Academy students home. Two students gave solo recitals at the very last minute before they and all their classmates left, and we'll hear selections from each of those recitals now. First, pianist Richard Gao performed his junior recital the very same night the students learned that they would be leaving campus. Here he is playing the first movement of Beethoven's Waldstein Sonata.

demonstrating tremendous grace under pressure. Pianist Richard Gao performed his entire junior recital the same day he learned that he and his friends and classmates would be going home due to the COVID-19 pandemic. That was the first movement of Beethoven's Waldstein Sonata, recorded March 12, 2020. Today on the Interlaken Collection, we're listening to music from Interlaken Arts Academy throughout the year 2020, learning how students adapted and thrived during a global crisis. The final student performance that took place on campus during the spring semester of 2020 was organist Kat Jolliffe's senior recital. Here she is with the Prelude and Fugue in G minor of Marcel Dupré.

music from the senior recital of organist Kat Jolliffe, the final student performance in person at Interlochen in March of 2020. That was the Prelude and Fugue in G minor, Opus 7, number 3 of Marcel Dupré. All of the students returned home for remote instruction, and they and their teachers began to reimagine what it would feel like to make music remotely during a pandemic. Throughout April and May of 2020, students continued to perform and record, culminating in a completely virtual Interlochen Arts Academy Festival. With technical support from the Interlochen Presents team, the members of the Interlochen Arts Academy Orchestra submitted their individual parts and presented a virtual performance of The Unanswered Question by Charles Ives.

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In August, hundreds of Interlochen Arts Academy students returned to Northern Michigan to start a new school year. They adapted artistically and personally to the necessities of the COVID era. They wore masks at all times, stayed 6 feet apart from each other, and continued to innovate. Throughout the school year, the orchestra and wind ensemble went on hiatus. Large ensembles were simply too risky, so students focused on solo and chamber music. Performances were closed to the public and were instead presented online in a series of spotlights. Here's a performance from the spotlight of September 2020, featuring students in the Interlochen Arts Academy Cello Ensemble playing Magna de Carnaval by Luis Bonfa.

Music of Charles Ives, performed by the students in the Interlaken Arts Academy Orchestra under the direction of Leslie Dunner and produced by the Interlaken Presents team. The unanswered question seemed all too appropriate to end the spring semester of 2020. What on earth would the fall semester hold for Interlaken Arts Academy?

Students of Patrick Owen in the Interlaken Arts Academy Cello Ensemble performing in September of 2020 in a music spotlight recorded in person at Interlaken and presented online for safety. They played Magna de Carnaval, Carnival Morning, music of Luis Bonfa. Although the ensembles were smaller and the performers were masked, Interlaken tried to maintain some sense of normalcy and tradition in an extremely abnormal year. That included presenting Collage in the fall. This time, the performances were recorded and broadcast online instead of presented in person. Here are Interlaken Arts Academy percussion students from the fall 2020 Collage performing the first movement of Rainbows by Alice Gomez.

Students of Keith Aleo in the Academy Percussion Ensemble performing in the Interlochen Arts Academy collage presentation in September of 2020. The first movement of Rainbows by Alice Gomez. As the COVID-19 pandemic continued to rage throughout the world, Interlochen Arts Academy students remained sequestered on campus, attending classes, making music, and always remaining 6 feet apart from one another. In October of 2020, they presented another music spotlight online, which included this student wind quintet performing music of Valerie Coleman. This is Umoja.

students of Leslie Dunner in an Interlaken Arts Academy wind quintet, performing Umoja by Valerie Coleman in October of 2020 in a music spotlight at Interlaken, recorded in person and presented online. Although the coronavirus itself didn't disrupt life for Interlaken Arts Academy students in the fall of 2020, it definitely affected everything. In November, as infections in the state of Michigan climbed at an alarming rate, the state's governor, Gretchen Whitmer, announced that all school instruction had to move online. With less than 24 hours' notice, the Academy students moved up their production of the opera Orfeo and Euridice by Christoph Willibald Gluck. They captured every scene in the first take, and the entire opera was still able to be presented online before the students moved back to remote learning. We'll now hear excerpts from that production of Orfeo and Euridice, featuring masked and socially distanced students from Interlaken Arts Academy's Vocal Arts program.

0: selections from Gluck's Orfeo and Eurydice, directed by Laura Osgood Brown, and featuring students in the Interlaken Arts Academy Vocal Arts Program, recorded in November of 2020. It seems fitting that an opera about love triumphing over everything brings us to the close of this week's episode of the Interlaken Collection. After all, the Interlaken Arts Academy students' love of music is what triumphed over a global pandemic in 2020. Thanks for joining us for this episode of the Interlaken Collection. Michael Culler engineered all of the recordings heard on today's program. Additional archival recordings heard on this show are available thanks in part to the Association for Recorded Sound Collections Classical Music Preservation Grant, the Hamer D. and Phyllis C. Schaefer Foundation, and support from IPR listeners. Anastasia Schulze provided research and production assistance. I'm Amanda Sewell, your host and executive producer. 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

From the studios of All Classical Radio in Portland, Oregon, this is The Score, now celebrating 20 years of music in the movies. I'm Edmund Stone. They are role models and historians. They offer comfort in uncertain times, wisdom, and sometimes let you do something your parents won't. They are grandparents. Today on The Score, we are honoring these wise, wonderful, and sometimes wacky family members in a salute to Grandparents Day. Enjoy music from films with grandparents in a central role, including Thelma, Minari, Little Miss Sunshine, and more. There are as many different types of grandparents as there are parents, and just like anyone else, being a grandparent doesn't necessarily equate to being a paradigm of virtue. That's the case with Grandpa Joe in Charlie and the Chocolate Factory from 2005. When young Charlie finds the golden ticket, Grandpa Joe suddenly finds the strength to leap from his sickbed to accompany Charlie on the tour of the magical chocolate factory. While not as egregious as the parents of the other children on the tour, he indulges in some rule-breaking, going for the thrill of the moment rather than rational responsibility. In other words, he's fun. Danny Elfman wrote the score to the 2005 film version of the beloved Roald Dahl story.

Some of Danny Elfman's music for 2005's Charlie and the Chocolate Factory. Grandpa Joe is not a typical grandparent, but he does love his grandson, and they have wonderful adventures together. Family dynamics can be complicated, and they play a major role in who we become. Households that are fortunate enough to have the influence of grandparents have additional layers of depth, and sometimes dysfunction. The 2001 Wes Anderson film, The Royal Tenenbaums, takes dysfunction to a whole new level. Royal, the eccentric patriarch, abandons his family in their teens, and returns when his children now have children of their own. His efforts to bond with his grandsons are, shall we say, unique, yet he ultimately proves his worth by rescuing them from a car accident. Mark Mothersbaugh wrote the score,

some of Mark Mothersbaugh's music to the 2001 film The Royal Tenenbaums. The ensemble cast is led by Gene Hackman as the eccentric absentee grandfather who returns to his family without the slightest idea of how to be a good parent, much less a grandparent. It's a Wes Anderson film that alternates between absurd comedy and genuine emotion, rather like many families do. In the 2006 comedy Little Miss Sunshine, another quirky grandfather who lives with his daughter and her family sets the stage for a family road trip like no other. Grandpa has been kicked out of his retirement home for sleeping around and doing drugs. His granddaughter, Olive, is an ordinary-looking girl entranced with beauty contests, and he becomes her coach for the Little Miss Sunshine contest. They spend many hours together working on her dance routine, and on the long journey from Albuquerque to Redondo Beach, the family coalesces around Olive's dream to win the contest. Michael Danner and the band Devochka crafted a creative score.

That was, and the winner is, composed by Michael Danner for the 2006 heartfelt comedy about family and following your dreams, Little Miss Sunshine. Grandfather and granddaughter form a strong bond, and he instills in her the wisdom of the important difference between being the best and doing your best. I'm Edmund Stone, creator, host, and producer of The Score. Today, we are honouring Grandparents Day with a show featuring the many different roles grandparents can play in our lives. A very different road trip story is Lee Isaac Chung's exquisite film Minari from 2020. It's a story of seeking the elusive American dream and of family. Set in the 1980s, a family moves from Korea to Arkansas with a goal to start a farm. Every role is exceptionally acted, but the best performance comes from Yunya Young as Soonga, the grandmother. She's been brought in from the old country to provide advice and childcare help. She's a live wire, always speaking her mind, often laced with profanity, and making moral and ethical decisions for the family without consulting her children. The sweeping score by Emile Mosseri is reflective of the culture and the emotions portrayed in the film.

That was Jacob's Prayer and Grandma Picked a Good Spot from 2020's Minari, composed by Emil Mosseri. Jujuyong Asunga won an Academy Award for her role as the feisty, fearless grandmother in the film. A longtime favourite, Gran, in entertainment is Lady Violet Crawley from the Downton Abbey series and film franchise, portrayed by the always terrific actress Maggie Smith. The Dowager Countess presided over her family with fierce grace and cutting zingers. She represents the Grand Dame Grandmother, a matriarch who never shies from giving her family dollops of her wisdom or her razor-sharp wit. In the 2022 feature film, Downton Abbey, A New Era, a dying Lady Violet informs her family that she has inherited a villa in the south of France from an old admirer. John Lunn composed the original music for both the television series and the films. Here is Violet, Mon Adoré, and That I Do Remember, two pieces written for the Lady Violet.

some of John Lund's music for the Dowager Countess Violet Crawley from 2022's Downton Abbey, A New Era. Gran Violet was a constant influence on her family. When she inherits a villa in the south of France from an old admirer, she leaves it to her great-granddaughter to ensure that she too will have a fortune equal to that of her cousins. The Princess Diaries from 2001 plays with the theme of having an incredibly wealthy and quite remarkable grandmother for laughs. 16-year-old Mia has a pretty average life. When her estranged grandmother, Queen Clarice Rinaldi, shows up out of the blue and calmly informs her that she's the heir to the throne of the European country Genovia, everything changes. The awkward teenager is pressed into taking princess lessons from her grandmother. John Debney composed the original music for the film.

That was the Princess Diaries medley and Queen Clarice from 2001's The Princess Diaries, composed by John Debney. Fate has brought them together, and what Queen Clarice and her granddaughter Mia discover about each other is that blood is more important than bloodlines. I'm Edmund Stone. Still to come on The Score, more film music in our salute to Grandparents' Day, including Knives Out, On Golden Pond, Thelma, and a few more. I hope you're enjoying this program. If you are, please like and share it on your favorite social media. You can also reach me directly at Edmund, that's E-D-M-U-N-D, at thescore.org. I'd love to hear from you. 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

The 1981 film On Golden Pond featured a real-life father-daughter acting duo with Henry Fonda and Jane Fonda. Henry plays Norman, a crusty retired professor dealing with the effects of aging. Jane portrays Chelsea, his estranged daughter. Katharine Hepburn plays Ethel, wife to Norman and mother to Chelsea. Chelsea joins her parents at their summer home at Golden Pond, along with her fiancé and his son Billy. Her parents agree to look after the young boy while they go on a European vacation. An unexpected relationship between Billy and Norman blooms as they spend time together fishing and talking, and both are strengthened by their intergenerational bond. Enjoy some dialogue and some of composer Dave Grusin's music from the Academy Award-winning film On Golden Pond.

0: Getting dark, Chelsea.
1: Who are you calling Chelsea? I'm Billy, remember? Hey, come on, man. Hey, are you okay?
0: Of course I'm okay.
1: Okay. Hey, we better hurry up and catch Walter, huh? I mean, I'm not gonna be here much longer.
0: Yeah, neither am I.
1: I miss you, Norman.
0: What?

0: 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Are you afraid of dying?
1: What?
0: Are you afraid to die?
1: The hell kind of question is that?
0: I was just wondering, that's all.
1: Well, I don't know why everybody has to talk about everything all the time. Let's go home, boys.

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1: Actor in his final screen role. Katharine Hepburn won for Best Actress, and Jane Fonda was nominated for Best Actress in a Supporting Role. The music by Dave Grusin became part of the culture of the early 1980s. The Education of Little Tree from 1997 is a beautiful and powerful family film that many people have never seen. Set in the 1930s, it tells the tale of a young orphan boy, Little Tree, who is half Cherokee and raised by his grandparents. Horrific political policies of the era allowed the boy to be ripped from his family and sent to a school that is little more than a reformatory designed to remove any traces of Native American culture from the students. James Cromwell plays the kind, wise grandfather who was born white but sees through Cherokee eyes. Graham Greene portrays their neighbor who, along with Little Tree's Cherokee grandmother, imbues the boy with the lessons and understanding of their cultural heritage. Ken Coogler wrote the score.

Sum up Ken Kugler's score to The Education of Little Tree from 1997. The devotion of the grandparents and grandchild to each other is at the heart of this film, as the characters draw strength from adversity and each other. It's a movie well worth revisiting on streaming services. Moana is a Disney animated film from 2016, where the grandmother is so much more than a grandparent. Set in ancient Polynesia, Moana is the strong-willed daughter of the chief of a coastal village. She is chosen by the ocean itself to reunite a mystical relic with the goddess Te Fiti to save her people. Moana's grandmother, Tala, shows her a secret cavern of ships and explains that the blight that is destroying their island can be cured if the sacred relic, the Heart of the Ocean, is returned to Te Fiti. She gives Moana the stone and encourages her to return it to the goddess before she dies. Lin-Manuel Miranda and Opetaia Fowley composed the lyrics, and Mark Mancina composed the original score.

That was Tala's Deathbed and Te Fiti Restored from Disney's animated musical Moana. The film features original songs written by Lin-Manuel Miranda, Samoan-born singer-songwriter Opetaia Fowley, and Mark Mancina, and an original musical orchestral score also composed by Mancina. In the story, the character of Tala is both the grandmother of Moana and the goddess Te Fiti. I'm Edmund Stone, creator, host, and producer of The Score. Today, it's a musical salute to Grandparents' Day. The grandfather in the 2019 film Knives Out also has many sides to his personality. Harlan Thrombey is a famous mystery writer. When all the generations of his family gather together to celebrate his 80th birthday, he is found dead the next day. The story is told both in narrative and flashback form, as the detective and the patriarch fill the audience in on the complex and witty backstory. In this family, everyone is a suspect in the death of the senior Thrombey. Nathan Johnson composed the music for the film that puts the fun in dysfunctional families.

some of the music composed by Nathan Johnson for 2019's Knives Out, featuring a brilliant ensemble cast and an engaging story filled with plots, subplots, a powerful and manipulative grandfather, loathsome children, and horrible grandchildren. It makes most families look rather normal by comparison. And then there's Thelma, the titular character in the 2024 action comedy. She's a 93-year-old who has been scammed out of $10,000. Her kids want to put her into a home, but Thelma and her Gen Z grandson have a different idea. She's going to go after the swindler and get her money back. She takes on an unlikely accomplice, portrayed by Richard Roundtree in his final movie role, as a widower whose cherry red two-seater scooter Thelma needs to take on the thief. Nick Chuba wrote the score.

Some of the music by Nick Chuba to the funny, intelligent movie Thelma from 2024. The title role is wonderfully played by 93-year-old actress June Squibb, with empathy, humor, and the kind of nuanced acting that only 78 years performing can give a thespian. She won't be a victim of a swindler, she won't be infantilized by her children, and she's willing to do what it takes to set things right. Think Mission Impossible with a red scooter. Grandparents can play a key role in the lives of children and all the family. They provide a unique acceptance for kids to be kids. They are mentors, proffering wisdom and ethics, passing on family traditions and stories. Grandparents give a sense of stability and continuity in an uncertain world. Not only would none of us be here without them, we very likely wouldn't be the kind of people we are without their influence. I wish a happy Grandparents Day to all who have nurtured generations of family members through the years.

0: 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The Score's executive producer is Fred Child. Production assistance is provided by Warren Black, Dylan Bodnarik, and Todd Dolanik. For more information about our show, visit us at thescore.org. And don't forget to follow us on your favorite social media. I'm your producer and host, Edmund Stone. Let's do this again soon.
1: 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There's a crisp nip in the air, and the trees are aflame with color. 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

That was a beautiful song called Calling, and that was by Maseko from her excellent album Call of the Mountains. Hi, I'm Frank Slaughter. I'd like to invite you to join me now for another edition of Repose. As we do on the show, we'll play the music straight through. I'll be back again just a little bit before the top of the hour and give you a recap on what we're going to hear tonight. Right now, something from Secret Garden. It's called First Day of Spring.

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Janet Lacey with a piece called Nocturne. On tonight's program, we heard Calling by Maseko, First Day of Spring by Secret Garden, Everyday Miracles by 2002, As the Years Pass by Janice Lacey, This Time with You by Pam Asbury, Solitude by Maseko, When You Take My Hand by John Boswell, Lanterns in the Sky by Michelle McLaughlin, Come Down, O Love Divine by Dana Cunningham, A Winter's Memory by Charles Denler, Alleluia by Tom Caulfield, and Soulmates by 2002.

I'm Frank Sauter. Thanks for joining me tonight. Hope you've enjoyed the show. As always, Maureen, if you're listening, turn on the side light. I'm on my way. Hope to see the rest of you back here tomorrow night, same time, same station. 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

The music I'm sampling for you here is not the longest piece that I have coming up in the next hour, nor is it the most significant in the grand scheme of things, I suppose. But it is the one that I want to entice you with so you'll stay tuned, because the cellist playing here is, for my money, one of the most exciting and engaging new classical performers today. Clarice Jensen is her name. Her music is gorgeous, powerful, and she plays it herself. And we'll listen to a sampling coming up.

Selection from the suite on 16th Century Hymn Tunes by George Frederick MacKay. Good evening, I'm Steve Seal, and welcome into our Sunday evening music once again. And for this coming hour, the music is all going to be from modern times, but gorgeous, compelling, bracing, and very powerful. And I'm so glad that you're here as we enjoy music of John Luther Adams and Rauta Tavara and more coming up. And here from Ole Yalo, it's a lovely little piece with the composer himself at the piano. This is called Aurora.

That is called Aurora. It is by Ola Yalo, played there by the composer. American composer John Luther Adams lived most of his life in Alaska, and he lives elsewhere now, but you can hear his orientation of all things Alaskan in his music. It has a tremendous amount of sort of stasis to it. It can sound like if it's going anywhere, it's only going there very, very slowly. But I think the fact that this is the music of ice flows and glaciers and massive snow-capped mountain ranges, that's the emotional drive in this music. This is the sound of incredible weight and mass and epochs. This is called Dream in White on White by John Luther Adams.

Vast, snowy expanses in music. By John Luther Adams, Dream in White on White. The Apollo Quartet and strings led by Joanne Folletta, joined by harpist Barbara Chapman.

The final compositions by the late Finnish composer Anu Juhani Rautavaara were published after his death, and in fact, the recording went to violinist Hilary Hahn, and it's such a wonderful valedictory musical experience from this incredible 20th and 21st century composer. Two serenades. Hilary Hahn plays violin here with Mikko Frank on the Radio France Philharmonic.

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the music of Aino Juhani Rautavaara. His final published work, Two Serenades, violinist Hilary Hahn performed with the Radio France Philharmonic, led by Mikko Frank.

I Am Wholly Thine by Henryk Gorecki, sung by Voces 8. For my money, one of the more exciting new classical performers today is cellist Clarice Jensen. She is just as home playing music written by other composers as she is performing her own compositions, and it's one of those here. Oftentimes she will play with electronics, with looping pedals, so she can play all the parts. Here she is joining with violinist Mari Samuelson and the American Contemporary Ensemble. Love Abounds in Everything by Clarice Jensen.

0: Love Abounds in Everything by Clarice Jensen. And we heard Clarice Jensen playing the cello, Murray Samuelson violin with the American Contemporary Ensemble.
1: 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There's a crisp nip in the air, and the trees are aflame with color. 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
0: Charles Cochelin is generally not described as an impressionist when you research his background and biography. But one imagines that everything going on in French art around the turn of the 20th century would have to impact you if you were working in that milieu. Ravel and Debussy, painters like Monet and Renoir. So is this work by Cochelin a work of impressionism? Well, I don't know, but its title is In the Distance. Some very nice evening music. It's coming up this hour. I'm Steve Seal. Glad you're here. I'm going to begin this hour with a nocturne, but in this case from an American composer, Alan Hovhaness. Nocturne for solo harp played here by Suzanne MacDonald.

the 20th century American composer Alan Hovhaness, a nocturne played by harpist Suzanne MacDonald. Good evening and welcome into our Sunday night's classical music. My name is Steve Seal. This is something from the contemporary English composer Jane Antonia Cornish, who writes music for, not exclusively, but a number of pieces. She has written for multiple pianos, and pianist Vicky Chow has made some very nice recordings of them where she performs all the piano parts, and this is one of them, and it's called Ocean.

Ocean by the contemporary composer Jane Antonia Cornish. Multiple pianos at once, all of them recorded by pianist Vicky Chow. 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One might say that piece we just finished listening to is kind of a contemporary impressionist piece. Here's a work by a French composer who was not technically considered one of the French impressionists, but this piece is kind of impressionist in its own way, and it's called In the Distance, Au Loin, by Charles Kurslan, played here by the Rhineland-Pfalz State Philharmonic, led by Leif Zegerstam.

Au loin, In the Distance, by the French composer Charles Kurchelen, played there by the Rhineland-Pfalz State Philharmonic, conducted by Leif Zegerstam.

Antonín Dvořák's string quartet number 10 is sometimes nicknamed his Slavonic quartet. The second movement has the character of a kind of a Czech dance. Here is the string quartet number 10 in E-flat by Dvořák, played by the Takács Quartet.

0: For the string quartet number 10 in E-flat by Antonín Dvořák, music sometimes referred to as his Slavonic quartet because of allusions to Slavonic folk music in the second movement, played there by the Takash Quartet. I'm Steve Seal.
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Moxburgh was known for being a bit of a curmudgeon. That tendency came out when he thought of his wildly popular first violin concerto. He thought no one would know he had ever written anything else. But of course he did, and we are listening to those other works today, including this one, his first symphony. It comes your way later this hour on Music Through the Night.

I'm Bonnie North. Thanks so much for joining me. Music composed to celebrate the virtuosity of the ensemble it was written for comes your way later this hour, as well as music by Max Bruch that is not his first violin concerto. We're going to start with a man long considered to be the dean of African-American classical composers, William Grant Still. Still had a long list of firsts and other accolades, the first Afro-American composer to have a symphony premiered by a major U.S. orchestra, the first black conductor to lead a white radio orchestra for a national broadcast. Well, in 1948, Still was entertaining visitors from England, and he wanted to musically introduce them to Afro, Anglo, Latino, and Native American musical styles. So he wrote miniatures for them, and the Calico Winds perform them now.

Miniatures by American composer William Grant Still, The Calico Winds performed. Music of Edward Elgar comes your way right after this.

I'm Bonnie North. It's Music Through the Night. Thanks for joining me. In 1904, the London Symphony Orchestra was formed. A year later, the ensemble made its first British tour under the baton of Sir Edward Elgar. He wrote his introduction and allegro for strings that year to show off the ensemble's virtuosity. It's scored for a string quartet and orchestra. Here's the English Chamber Orchestra.

That was the introduction and allegro by Edward Elgar. The English Chamber Orchestra performed. Since its premiere, Max Bruch's first violin concerto so captivated audiences that the composer was worried that none of his other music would ever be remembered. And while it's true that the concerto's popularity has never waned, fortunately for us, the rest of his music is still listened to. Bruch's first symphony has been described as a work of youthful vigor and unabashed romanticism with a capital R, and the Leipzig Gewandhaus Orchestra performs it now under the direction of Kurt Mazur.

0: The First Symphony of Max Bruch, we heard Kurt Mazur lead the Leipzig Gewandhaus Orchestra. I'm Bonnie North. It's a pleasure having your company. Thanks for joining.
1: What do you do? Someone's birthday is coming up, and they say they don't need more stuff, but you want to do something special because they are special to you. 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This is WIAA Interlaken, WIAB Mackinac City, and W234BU Traverse City.

Finnish composer Jean Sibelius's first two symphonies were unapologetically romantic with a capital R. But he went somewhere else with his third symphony. It has been called triumphal, classical, and pure. The Lahti Symphony Orchestra performs it later this hour on Music Through the Night.

Hello there, I'm Bonnie North. It is great to have your company. Coming up a little later this hour, music by the woman Georges Bizet called My Little Mozart, Cécile Chaminade, and we'll hear Jean Sibelius's Third Symphony. But we start with music by the great Bach, and it's probably not the Bach you're thinking of. That's because in the 1770s, when people wrote about music's most important Bach, aka the great Bach, they were not talking about Johann Sebastian. They were talking about his son, Carl Philipp Emanuel. CPE was revered by Haydn and Mozart, and he was widely acknowledged as one of the supreme composers of the age. This is an oboe concerto by that great Bach, CPE. Kuh Ebbinge is the oboe soloist. Ton Koopman leads the Amsterdam Baroque Orchestra.

music by that great Bach, Carl Philipp Emanuel. That was his oboe concerto. Koo Ebbinga was the soloist, and Ton Koopman led the Amsterdam Baroque Orchestra. Music by the woman Georges Bizet called his Little Mozart when we return.

Hello there, I'm Bonnie North. Thanks so much for joining me on Music Through the Night. Cécile Chaminade almost did not become a composer, but when she was still a child, Georges Bizet saw her talent. He called her My Little Mozart, and he encouraged her parents to let her study music formally. They did, and Chaminade would go on to compose and perform internationally to great acclaim. Here's Peter Jacobs with Chaminade's Passacaille.

That was the Pasek Hai by Cécile Chaminade, performed by Peter Jacobs. If Finnish composer Jean Sibelius's first two symphonies were unapologetically romantic with a capital R, his third symphony marks a major shift away from that. It's been called triumphal, classical, and pure, and the work's first audiences didn't quite know what to make of it. Well, we've had more than a century to get comfortable with the changes that Sibelius made to his approach to the symphonic form. Here's the Lahti Symphony Orchestra to play the Symphony No. 3, conducted by Osmo Vanska.

0: The symphony that has been called triumphal, classical, and pure. Jean Sibelius's third symphony performed there by the Lahti Symphony Orchestra under the direction of Osmo Vanska. I'm Bonnie North. It's been a pleasure having your company. Thanks for joining me.
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Beethoven had a love-hate relationship with Napoleon Bonaparte. Initially, Napoleon was a hero to Beethoven, but once word reached him that Napoleon had declared himself emperor, that was it. Beethoven wrote this piano sonata in honor of his patron, Archduke Rudolf, who was forced to flee when Vienna came under siege from Napoleon's troops. Mikhail Pletnev performs it for us later this hour on Music Through the Night. Hello there, I'm Bonnie North. Thanks so much for joining me. Music written for and dedicated to guitarist Sharon Isbin comes your way in just a few minutes, and a piano sonata that Beethoven dedicated to his patron who had to flee Vienna as it came under siege by Napoleon's army comes your way a bit later in the hour. We'll start with contemporary American composer, violinist, and singer Carolyn Shaw. She wrote her entr'acte in 2011 after hearing a performance of one of Franz Josef Haydn's quartets. Here is the Solera Quartet to perform Carolyn Shaw's entr'acte.

The Solera Quartet performing Carolyn Shaw's Entr'acte. John Duart wrote his Joan Baez suite for guitarist Sharon Isbin, and he dedicated it to her as well. But Isbin had a hand in the composition. She provided Duart with some of her favorite Joan Baez tunes, songs like Barbara Allen, The House of the Rising Sun, Wildwood Flower, and Where Have All the Flowers Gone? The album the suite is on is called Journey to the New World, and here is the Joan Baez suite performed by Sharon Isbin.

The Joan Baez Suite by John Dwart, and with influence and input by Sharon Isbin, who performed it. We'll be back in just a moment with a piano sonata that Beethoven wrote for his patron, who was forced to flee Vienna thanks to Napoleon. That comes your way in just a moment.

Hello there, I'm Bonnie North. Thanks so much for joining me on Music Through the Night. In 1809, Vienna was under siege by Napoleon's army. Before that, Beethoven thought Napoleon was a hero, but once word reached him that Napoleon had declared himself emperor, Beethoven said, "Nein." Add to that, the siege forced Beethoven's patron, the Archduke Randolph, to flee Vienna, so he penned this piano sonata in honor of the Archduke and dedicated it to his return. He's Mikhail Pletnev to perform the piano sonata number 26, Les Adieux.

Beethoven's Piano Sonata No. 26, Les Adieux, Mikhail Pletnev performed. English speakers have Arthur and Lancelot, and of course Monty Python. German speakers have Parsifal and Lohengrin. And like the two languages, the stories are related, but they diverge. Natürlich, it was the German legend that Richard Wagner used for his opera, Lohengrin. Here's the prelude to Act 1.

0: Daniel Barenboim leading the Chicago Symphony Orchestra in the Prelude to Act One from Richard Wagner's Lohengrin. I'm Bonnie North. It's been a pleasure having your company on Music Through the Night.
1: Bach keeps you company on your drive home. I'm Emma Stadelman, host of the Well-Tempered Commute, our all-Bach hour here on Classical IPR. We'll explore everything from cantatas to chorales to concertos, reviewing the musical career of one of classical music's greats. 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

If you say the words triple concerto in classical music circles, it's almost guaranteed the very next word will be Beethoven. And Beethoven did write what is perhaps the most famous triple concerto, but another B, Johann Sebastian Bach, wrote one first. Pianist Angela Hewitt and friends will perform it for you later this hour on Music Through the Night.

I'm Bonnie North. Thanks so much for joining me. A little bit later this hour, it's a triple concerto, but not the one by Beethoven. Johann Sebastian Bach wrote one too. And we'll also hear a hymn by contemporary Ukrainian composer Valentin Silvestrov. But we start with some simple math. One and one is one. At least it is when it comes to the music of Hervé Pärt. Pärt says his Tintinnabuli style of composing means the melody and the accompaniment are one. His Te Deum, which uses this technique, was commissioned for the West German Radio Orchestra and Chorus in the mid-1980s. And here's the Tallinn Chamber Orchestra and the Estonian Philharmonic Chamber Choir to perform it.

The Te Deum of Eero Pärt, the Tallinn Chamber Orchestra, and the Estonian Philharmonic Chamber Choir were led by Tonu Kaljusta. From a contemporary setting of the Te Deum to a contemporary hymn setting, right after this.

I'm Bonnie North. Thanks for joining me. The Ukrainian composer Valentin Silvestrov spent much of his early years resisting Soviet musical dictates. And thanks to the war in the Ukraine now, he lives in exile in Berlin. But he's still writing music because he firmly believes that music can help. Here's his hymn the Stuttgart Chamber Orchestra performs.

That was Hymn by the contemporary Ukrainian composer Valentin Silvestrov. Thomas Sanderling led the Stuttgart Chamber Orchestra. Beethoven's is probably the one most of us think of when we hear the words triple concerto, but he was not the first composer to write one. About 60 years before Beethoven wrote his, Johann Sebastian Bach wrote one for keyboard, violin, and flute. And that is the one we will hear now with pianist Angela Hewitt, violinist Richard Tognetti, and flutist Alison Mitchell.

0: The Triple Concerto of Johann Sebastian Bach. We heard pianist Angela Hewitt, violinist Richard Tognetti, and flutist Alison Mitchell, along with the Australian Chamber Orchestra, to perform it. I'm Bonnie North. It's been a pleasure having your company for classical music. Thanks so much for joining me.
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Maurice Ravel called it a choreographic symphony, but Daphnis and Chloe began as a commission from the Ballet Russe. It has three sections and more than a dozen scenes, and most of them are dances. So is it a choreographic symphony or a ballet? Well, I say potato, potato, and the second suite comes your way later this hour.

Margaret Bonds was one of the first Black composers and performers to gain recognition in the United States. Much of her work was lost after her death in 1972, but has been rediscovered and recorded in the past decade. This is Prayer Meeting from her Montgomery Variations.

Prayer Meeting by Margaret Bonds. Hello there, I'm Bonnie North. Thanks so much for your company on this Labor Day. Maurice Ravel comes by later in the hour with the second suite from the music that he wrote for a ballet called Daphnis and Chloe. One of Mendelssohn's 13-string symphonies is waiting in the wings as well, but we're going to start with music by Spanish composer Joaquin Rodrigo. This is the Arietta from his Madrigal Concerto for Two Guitars, written in 1966. Sergio and Oder Assad are joined by the St. Gallen Symphony.

Sergio Henodera Saad, the guitarists with the St. Gallen Symphony Orchestra, and that performance of Arietta from the Madrigal Concerto by Joaquin Rodrigo. Johann Mölter was roughly a contemporary of Johann Sebastian Bach, and his instrumental compositions include 170 sinfonias and some 44 solo concertos. This is his Concerto Pastorale, performed by Canada's La Pietà.

0: Angèle Debaux leading La Pietà in the Concerto Pastorale by Johann Molter. Music by Felix Mendelssohn coming your way right after this.
1: This is Bob Molter with Ephemeris for Labor Day, Monday, September 7th. Today the sun will be out for 12 hours and 55 minutes, setting at 8:08, and it will rise tomorrow at 7:13. The moon, halfway from last quarter to new, will rise at 3:58 tomorrow morning. Today is the day we salute all workers. I'd like to remember the hundreds of thousands of unsung workers in the 1960s who built and launched machines that went to places no one had gone before, namely space and eventually to the moon. Back then, as in now, building rockets and spacecraft is not an assembly line operation, exactly. These are not exact copies of each other, for the most part. There's always changes and upgrades with every single one. No two are exactly the same. Space hardware is always in development, and improvements eke out every last bit of performance possible. It takes skill and dedication to build something with the specs always changing, and then getting it right every time.
0: I'm Bonnie North. Thanks so much for your company. Felix Mendelssohn was between the ages of 12 and 14 when he wrote his String Symphony No. 6 and 12 others like it. He wanted to pay homage to the symphonies of Haydn and Mozart, and that was the way he did it. Here's the Amadeus Ensemble to perform.

The String Symphony No. 6 of 13 by Felix Mendelssohn, written when he was a young teenager, the Amadeus Ensemble performed. Music by Maurice Ravel comes your way right after this.

Hello there, I'm Bonnie North. Thanks so much for your company. Maurice Ravel called this next piece a choreographic symphony, but Daphnis and Chloe began as a commission from the Ballet Russe. It has three sections and more than a dozen scenes, and most of them are dances. So is it a choreographic symphony or a ballet? Well, I say potato, potato. Here's the second suite, performed by the Buffalo Philharmonic, led by Joanne Folletta.

0: The Daphnis and Chloe Suite No. 2 by Maurice Ravel, he called it a choreographic symphony. It was actually written as a commission from the Ballet Russe, so it kind of makes it a ballet score as well. Either way, it's some pretty fabulous music. We heard Joanne Folletta leading the Buffalo Philharmonic Orchestra in that performance. I'm Bonnie North. Thanks so much for spending a little time with me.
1: Which Mozart mood did you wake up with this morning? Bright and playful? Sublime and peaceful? Massively complex? Or content and balanced? I'm Christy L'Esperance. Join me for Wolfgang AM, an hour of Mozart, starting at 7 o'clock each weekday morning on Classical IPR. Together, we'll greet Mozart first thing in the morning, before our first cup of coffee, and before he's adjusted his powdered wig. This is Classical IPR, WIAA Interlaken, WIAB Mackinac City, W234BU Traverse City, online at classicalipr.org.
0: Clock. There is a very uncharitable saying about opinions. Like various parts of the human anatomy, everyone has one. Well, popular opinion was not kind to this music when Tchaikovsky first wrote it. At the time, people thought the ballet, Sleeping Beauty, was nothing special, and that opinion extended to the score. Well, public opinion has certainly shifted, and now it's one of the most popular ballets ever written. The Sleeping Beauty Ballet Suite comes your way later this hour. David Russell performs Augustin Barrios' Coro do Saudade, or Tears of Longing.

That was Salut d'amour, Yo-Yo Ma, the cellist, Catherine Stott, the pianist. Love's Greeting was not the only music that Edward Elgar would gift his wife to be, but it was the first piece that he did. I'm Bonnie North, a pleasure to have your company this morning. A bit later in the hour, and in honor of Labor Day, we'll have music by Richard Strauss that's subtitled The Happy Workshop, and we'll take a spin with Tchaikovsky and his Sleeping Beauty Ballet Suite and hear from American composer Stephen Paulus as well. But first, we're off to the post office, specifically the German post office, whose signs are kind of hard to miss. They have an image of a horn in black on a bright yellow gold background, and that horn is called a post horn. When the mail was delivered by horse-drawn carts, the driver would blow the horn as the cart was coming into town to announce that the mail had arrived. Mozart certainly would have heard that horn, and he used it in his Serenade No. 9, the post horn. Here's the sixth movement.

0: George Sell led the Cleveland Orchestra in the sixth movement of Mozart's Serenade No. 9, The Post Horn. We will have music by American composer Stephen Paulus coming your way right after this.
1: It's September 7th, and this is your Michigan Minute. On September 7th of 1956, humankind reached new heights when one Michigander was rocketed into history. Based on how outer space was defined at the time, U.S. Air Force Captain Ivan Carl Kincheloe Jr. of Cassopolis, Michigan, left Earth. He flew his X-2 supersonic plane to a record altitude of 126,200 feet. Upon his return to Earth, the press called Kincheloe the first of America's spacemen. He became a national celebrity and appeared on television to describe his experiences. Kincheloe was also chosen, along with two other pilots, to fly the next-generation test plane, the X-15. However, less than 2 years later, the engine of his F-104 airplane failed fatally after takeoff. Neil Armstrong, friend and fellow test pilot, said that Kincheloe would have likely been the center of America's space program. Just 30 years old when he died, Captain Kincheloe was buried with full military honors at Arlington National Cemetery. And that is your Michigan Minute.

Yolanda Condonassis performed Berceuse by American composer Stephen Paulus. Before his death in 2014, Paulus was among Minnesota's leading classical composers, and he wrote hundreds of works, including nearly 60 orchestral scores, 10 operas, and 10 choral pieces. 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Popular opinion, it's a funny thing, isn't it? Tchaikovsky's Sleeping Beauty ballet did not get a lot of love when it was first staged. People thought it was nice enough, but nothing particularly special. It only became one of the most popular ballets ever written. And here is the suite from the score, the Vienna Philharmonic, led by Herbert von Karajan.

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0: The Sleeping Beauty Ballet Suite of Peter Tchaikovsky. Herbert von Karajan led the Vienna Philharmonic. We'll be back in just a moment to honor Labor Day with some music from a happy workshop. We'll be right back.
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0: I'm Bonnie North. Thanks for joining me. It is Labor Day in the United States, and we'll wrap up our time together this hour with a piece that Richard Strauss called The Happy Workshop. It was one of his last compositions, and he wrote it at a time when World War II was still raging across Europe. This is the first movement performed by the London Winds.

0: The London Winds performed the first movement of Richard Strauss's Sonatina No. 2, The Happy Workshop. Happy Labor Day to you. I'm Bonnie North.
1: This is Bob Mueller with Ephemeris for Labor Day, Monday, September 7th. Today the sun will be out for 12 hours and 55 minutes, setting at 8:08, and it will rise tomorrow at 7:13. The moon, halfway from last quarter to new, will rise at 3:58 tomorrow morning. Today is the day we salute all workers. I'd like to remember the hundreds of thousands of unsung workers in the 1960s who built and launched machines that went to places no one had gone before, namely space and eventually to the moon. Back then, as in now, building rockets and spacecraft is not an assembly line operation, exactly. These are not exact copies of each other, for the most part. There's always changes and upgrades with every single one. No two are exactly the same. Space hardware is always in development, and improvements eke out every last bit of performance possible. It takes skill and dedication to build something with the specs always changing, and then getting it right every time.
2: 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Thank you for joining me on this Labor Day, this Monday morning. I'll be with you until 10 o'clock. We've got news headlines coming up in just a moment, and that will be followed by an hour of Mozart with Wolfgang AM to get your day started off. It's 56 degrees right now. A few clouds. We're going to have a high near 80 degrees later on today. Tomorrow, partly sunny to start, highs near 80 and a 30% chance of evening showers on Tuesday night. During the 8 o'clock hour, we'll be looking at the day jobs of different composers.
3: Live from NPR News in Washington, I'm Windsor Johnston. The National Transportation Safety Board is investigating why an Amazon cargo plane skidded off a runway at Miami International Airport and struck several vehicles on Sunday. At least five people were killed and several others were injured. Mary Schiavo is a former inspector general at the Transportation Department. She tells NPR that the weather may have played a part in the crash.
4: This aircraft had come through some weather. There was really ominous looking weather as you see this video off the end of the runway. But we also, when you look at radar that's publicly available about the airspeed and the rate of descent, it was coming in fast. It was descending rather quickly. It was not what's called a stabilized approach.
3: The plane was arriving from San Juan, Puerto Rico, when it overran the runway and caught fire. As Republicans prepare to gather in Dallas this week for a midterm convention, President Trump is promising to put his super PAC's massive war chest to work for GOP candidates. NPR's Mara Liasson reports on where that money could go and how much difference it could make with Election Day less than 2 months away.
5: Trump's super PAC, MAGA Inc., has been sitting on more than $400 million in cash, and the president is finally beginning to spend it.
6: I think I have close to $1 billion in the super PAC, and I'm allocating for probably $400 or $500 million. So I'll be spending.
7: Midterm election.
6: Yeah, we're going to spend a lot of money because we don't want to lose our country.
5: MAGA Inc. made a $10 million ad buy to support Texas Attorney General Ken Paxton, who's running for Senate. Overall, Republican super PACs and campaign committees have much more money than their Democratic counterparts. But in many cases, specific Republican candidates have raised less money than their Democratic opponents. Mara Liasson, NPR News.
3: Secretary of State Marco Rubio is heading to South America this week as the Trump administration embraces a new group of right-wing leaders and pushes to expand U.S. influence across the region. NPR's Michelle Kellerman reports.
8: The State Department says Rubio will travel to Colombia, Ecuador, and Peru to talk about enhanced cooperation in the fight against what it calls narco-terrorism. The Trump administration has killed at least 227 people in the past year in strikes on what it alleges are drug boats in the Caribbean and the Pacific. Critics say these strikes are illegal and have not had an impact on the drug trade. But Rubio may not face much pushback on this trip, as new right-wing governments promise to work with the Trump administration. The State Department says Rubio will also discuss trade and support for recovery efforts from a recent earthquake in Colombia. Michelle Kellerman, NPR News, the State Department.
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9: Live from IPR News in Interlaken, I'm Ed Ronco. A former member of the music faculty at Interlaken Center for the Arts has been identified as one of the people accused of abuse in a report released this past July. IPR has independently verified that John Stanley Ross is respondent 42 in a report commissioned by Interlaken to reveal past abuses. That report, conducted by an outside law firm, found 70 overall accounts of abuse allegedly committed by 47 adults over several decades. This past summer, Ross left his job of as director of bands at Appalachian State University amid other allegations. We have spoken with one of his accusers from his time at Interlaken. That story, which looks at how educators accused of harassment can continue to teach at other institutions, is on our website this morning at iprnews.org. Michigan voters will decide on two statewide questions when they head to the polls this November. One is whether to convene a new state constitutional convention. The other, whether to limit political donations from some utilities and large government contractors. The measure survived a last-ditch challenge to keep it off the ballot at the Michigan Supreme Court last week. Christy McGillivray is with the Michiganders for Money Out of Politics campaign. She says the next step is holding hundreds of events to talk with voters about the measure.
10: This kind of reform is so exciting that we know it's going to drive up turnout. And when our democracy has to answer to voters primarily first, and when voters come out and vote because they're so excited to do so, we get better outcomes.
9: The campaign's opponents allege the measure could bar more people from donating than it is letting on. Labor Day weekend, motorists are paying more than $4 a gallon for gasoline. That's according to AAA, about 80 cents more than prices for regular unleaded a year ago. GasBuddy.com analyst Patrick DeHaan says the long summer of high gas and diesel prices has taken a toll on motorists.
11: That's something I don't think I've ever seen before, is instead of a peak pain and price relief, this year's been filled with continuation. In fact, we're no better off today than we were 6 months ago.
9: DeHaan expects the price of gas and diesel to remain high after Labor Day and maybe even rise higher in September. The Labor Day Bridge Walk is underway on the Mackinac Bridge. The annual tradition has been going on since 1958. Vehicle traffic will have to wait until about noon to get across. Walkers can start now at either end. It takes about 2 hours to cross the entire bridge. There are no restrooms along the way. Good to know. There's also no shuttle service, so those who cross the entire bridge instead of turning around halfway will need to find their own transportation back to their car. This is IPR News.
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0: We just heard the Northern Chamber Orchestra, led by Nicholas Ward, in the Symphony No. 8 by Mozart here on Classical IPR. I'm Christy Lesperance. It's 19 minutes past 7 o'clock. I hope you're having a good day. Happy Labor Day. During the 8 o'clock hour, I'll be sharing music from composers who had different day jobs. That's coming up later on this morning. More Mozart in just a moment.
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0: Well, Einstein wasn't just a theoretical physicist. He was also a Mozart scholar. And he said that Mozart's music was, this is his quote, so pure that it seemed to have been ever present in the universe, waiting to be discovered by the master. Well, Einstein theorized that Mozart kept the divertimento that we're about to hear as an instant symphony in his back pocket when he and his father traveled to Italy. So just in case an Italian patron requested an orchestral work, Mozart would just draw up a few wind parts really quickly to play along with the strings. Well, here we'll hear it without the winds. This is the Sphinx Virtuosi from a concert given in Interlaken in 2011, Mozart's divertimento in D major.

We just heard a recording from a performance given in Interlaken in 2011 by the Sphinx Virtuosi of Mozart's Divertimento in D Major, also known as the Salzburg Symphony No. 1. You're listening to Classical IPR at 7:31 on this Labor Day morning. If you're up and early, I hope you're enjoying this day. Maybe you're working. There are a lot of people working today as well. And thank you for the job that you do. If you have the day off, excellent. I hope that you enjoy it and you keep Classical IPR right next to you all day to help keep the mood nice and calm all day long. And that you thank you for the work that you do, whatever that is. Well, Pepe Romero was born into the royal family of the guitar. His dad was the legendary guitarist Celedonio Romero. And Pepe was raised with an instrument in his hands almost from birth. He began playing at 3 years old, and then he made his professional concert debut at 7 and went on to record his first album at 15. He said that he was born with a guitar and will die with a guitar, and that pursuing a path outside music was never even a consideration for him. Well, he's 82 years old now, and he's still performing. Here he is in a recording from 1989 with the Academy of St. Martin in the Fields, led by Iona Brown. This is Mozart's Adagio in E major for guitar and orchestra, originally for violin and orchestra.

Mozart's Adagio in E major for guitar and orchestra, originally for violin and orchestra, but arranged there and performed by Pepe Romero, along with the Academy of St. Martin in the Fields, led by Iona Brown. I'm Christy L'Esperance. I hope your morning is off to a great start. Well, happy Labor Day. During the 8 o'clock hour, we're going to talk about composers' day jobs. Not all of them got to compose during the day. They had to support themselves other ways. But Mozart's day job was always playing and composing because he was good at it even in the womb, it seems like, or shortly after. Well, this March in C was originally for orchestra and meant to be played outside for Italian and Austrian nobles and their friends. But here it is, performed inside by Lang Lang in a piano arrangement, the March in C major by Mozart here on Classical IPR.

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0: Well, there's a scene in Mozart's opera Don Giovanni where Donna Anna recognizes Don Giovanni as her attacker. And right after that, Don Ottavio sings an aria to show that he's no Don Giovanni. He's completely devoted to Donna Anna and vows to share in her grief. Well, the original aria was written for Don Ottavio, and it had some really, really high notes. When the opera opened in Vienna, the tenor struggled with that. So Mozart wrote a new aria for that spot. So now tenors can choose one or the other, the original or the second one that's a little bit lower. Well, here at Interlaken, we have a new instructor in the vocal arts department, Dr. Andre Peel. And I was talking to him last week, and he told me that some tenors kind of like to showcase their craft to the point where they'll sing both arias, one after the other. Well, we're going to hear just one of them, the one with the lower notes. And here it's played instead of sung by a cellist. Camille Thomas is the cellist here with the Brussels Philharmonic. This is Dalla Sua Pace, Upon Her Peace of Mind Depends, by Mozart from Don Giovanni.

An aria from Don Giovanni, performed there on the cello. Camille Thomas was the cellist. That was Dalla Sua Pace here on Classical IPR. Well, I hope your Labor Day is off to a good start. I hope you're able to linger with your coffee and some nice music. It's 56 degrees right now. This is what your day will look like. Mostly sunny with highs near 80 degrees. A really beautiful day today. Same with tomorrow. Partly sunny to start tomorrow with highs near 80. Well, here's the first movement of a flute quartet written by Mozart on Christmas Day. Just because he was a famous musical genius doesn't mean that he wasn't scrapping for money. He was in Mannheim, Germany in 1777 looking for work, and there was a very wealthy surgeon and amateur flute player, a Dutch one that hired him to write this piece of music. Here is the flute quartet in D major. The Tokyo String Quartet performs along with flutist James Galway.

final piece for this morning's Wolfgang AM. We heard the first movement of the flute quartet in D major by Mozart. James Galway, the flutist, and the Tokyo String Quartet performing. I'm Christy Lesperance. Thank you for joining me this morning. I've got some good news headlines coming up, and then music by composers who had different day jobs than their composing jobs. Some of them had to do something else for money, for most of their money, but then compose on the side. We're going to hear about that this hour. 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You can bring us anywhere you go by streaming online at classicalipr.org or by downloading the IPR mobile app and listening through that. Well, how about some good news? Northport Public School is proud to announce Ms. Jen Evans has been selected as the 2027 Michigan Art Education Association Secondary Art Educator of the Year, one of the highest honors for an art educator. Jen Evans has 21 years of dedication and creativity serving students in the community. The award will officially be presented at the MAEA Fall Conference in Port Huron on November 6th. Ms. Evans has been invited to be the speaker at that event. Well, good news, if you want to help Traverse City Area Public Schools students get back-to-school supplies, their school year starts tomorrow, and TBA Credit Union is hosting their annual back-to-school supply drive to benefit the TCAPS Student Support Network. 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A list of most needed supplies is available on the TCAPS Student Support Network website. Well, today I hope you encounter more good news and make some of your own. And happy Labor Day, by the way. Here's a piece written in 1940 during World War II. It's a march that was specifically dedicated to all workers. It carried the inspiring inscription on the page, to go to one's work with a glad heart and to do that work with earnestness. Well, it became the famous signature tune for the popular BBC radio program Music While You Work. It played up to three times a day at the start and the end of episodes. And the speed that you tap your foot to this is very intentional. It was a strategy to cheer up factory workers and help pace their work for faster assembly line production. Well, here's the BBC Philharmonic Orchestra led by John Wilson, Eric Coates' march called Calling All Workers.

Calling All Workers by Eric Coates. That was the BBC Philharmonic Orchestra led by John Wilson here on Classical IPR. Well, happy Labor Day. This hour I'm going to bring you some music written by composers who didn't really quit their day jobs at first when they were composing. They had to make money other ways. Like Philip Glass, he supported himself by working as a plumber, a furniture mover, and a taxi driver. He said, "I was careful to take a job that couldn't have any possible meaning for me." So Glass got his taxi driving license, and he drove his yellow taxi cab through the five boroughs of New York at night. He gave up his plumbing job because swinging the heavy wrenches all day made it hard for him to play the piano. Glass said that driving a taxi represented a fantastic slice of life, and he even kept at it even after he was fairly successful as a composer. And he finally considered that maybe keeping his taxi driver's license didn't need to be the case anymore. He said that once a woman tapped on the side of his cab and told him, "You have the same name as a very famous composer." Well, here's Philip Glass's Etude No. 16. It's performed here by Jenny Lynn.

Philip Glass's Etude No. 16, performed there by Jenny Lynn. Philip Glass was a plumber, a furniture mover, a taxi driver, really drove his taxi through New York City for quite a while, even after he was gaining success as a composer. Today on Classical IPR, during this hour, I'm looking at some of the day jobs that composers had to do or were about to do instead of composing or in addition to composing on Labor Day. I hope you're having a good Labor Day. Well, next, Antonin Dvorak. Basically, all of his relatives were butchers or innkeepers, and it was automatically assumed that the firstborn child would inherit the business, and that would be Antonin. But his family was also musical. Music was a great way of making a little extra money in the pub, but it wasn't ever considered a respectable job. Dvorak apprenticed as a butcher, but never made any money from it. He went for the less respectable path of composer, and instead, he wrote things like this.

Antonin Dvorak's Slavonic Dance No. 1 in C major, the New York Philharmonic led there by Leonard Bernstein. So I am glad that Dvorak became a composer instead of a butcher. This hour, I'm looking at composers on this Labor Day who had other day jobs or almost had other day jobs instead of composing. Let's look at Alexander Borodin. He always considered medicine and science his main job, always. He only wrote music in his spare time or when he was sick. And he was a very good chemist. His supervisor was impressed with Borodin's ability, but really troubled by his interest in music. He told him, "Mr. Borodin, busy yourself a little less with songs. I'm putting all my hopes in you as my successor, but all you think of is music. You can't hunt two hares at the same time." So Borodin took his advice. He founded the School of Medicine for Women in St. Petersburg, and he found a little bit of time to compose. And if you're a chemist, you'll understand this. I do not, because I'm not a chemist, but Alexander Borodin co-discovered the aldol reaction, and he also made pioneering contributions to organic synthesis and nucleophilic substitution, if that makes any sense to you. Well, this makes sense to me. This is the gorgeous Nocturne from Borodin's String Quartet No. 2, which he wrote in his spare time. The St. Petersburg String Quartet performs here.

There's an animated short called The Little Match Girl that uses that movement of Borodin's string quartet number 2, the Nocturne, as the soundtrack to it. And the animated short is wordless, just has that music as the sound, and it will turn you inside out. Oh, if you want an ugly cry, go find that and watch that. You're listening to Classical IPR. We just heard the St. Petersburg String Quartet perform that Nocturne by Borodin. And during this hour on Labor Day, we're looking at some of the day jobs that composers had. Alexander Borodin was a very successful chemist. That was his main job, but he also, luckily, composed a lot of gorgeous music. Well, William Herschel was born in 1738, and he was the most famous observational astronomer of his time. When he looked through his homemade telescope in March of 1781, he noticed something really strange. One of the celestial bodies moved kind of oddly across the sky, and Herschel thought that he had found a new comet. Maybe it would have been Herschel's comet, but he quickly realized that he was not looking at a comet or a star, but a new planet beyond the orbit of Saturn. So if you know your order of planets, you know that this was the first planet to be discovered since antiquity, and it was named after the Greek god of the sky, Uranus. So Herschel was officially adopted the king's astronomer. He received extensive funding for the construction of telescopes, and during his lifetime, he built over 400 of them. Oh, and he was also an organist and solo violinist with the Bath Orchestra. And when he wasn't looking up at the stars, he wrote 24 symphonies and loads of other compositions. So let's hear one of those symphonies, Symphony number 13. It's performed here by the London Mozart Players, led by Matthias Baumert. Music by the astronomer and composer William Herschel.

a symphony written by William Herschel, who also happened to discover the planet Uranus. We are looking this hour at musicians who had day jobs or had almost had day jobs that were different from composition. But most of these composers had day jobs which paid the bills while they got to compose on the side. A little something for us to look at on Labor Day here on Classical IPR. I'm Christy L'Esperance. Thank you for joining me today. It's 20 minutes before 9 o'clock. Well, Emmanuel Chabrier, despite his early musical talents and publications, he was destined by family tradition for law. He did start law studies, and within 3 years of that, landed a job in the Ministry of the Interior in Paris, and he remained a civil servant for the next 19 years. Apparently, he was valued by his superiors for his attention to detail and his beautiful handwriting. Well, so Emmanuel Chabrier was a clerk by day and a musician by night. His day job did cut into his composition time, but sometimes I think that when time is truly treasured, it's less likely squandered. He wrote some really great music like this. This is the Rhapsody for Orchestra known as España by Emmanuel Chabrier. We'll hear the Minnesota Orchestra led by Eiji Oue.

Music by Emmanuel Chabrier here on Classical IPR. He was going to be a lawyer and actually ended up being a civil servant during his life while he composed on the side. That was España, performed by the Minnesota Orchestra, led by Eiji Owe. I'm Christy Lesperance. Thank you for joining me on this Labor Day morning here on Classical IPR. I'm looking at some composers who had different day jobs. Not all composers can afford to just compose all of the time because the money is so, not real predictable unless you're, not even if you're Mozart. So a lot of these composers had other jobs. So I suppose you wouldn't call the priesthood a job, but instead a vocation. For Antonio Vivaldi, who began studying for the priesthood at 15, in 1693, it was one of the few career options open to him. He was kind of low-born, a young man, and it was a way for him to get a head start in life. He was ordained at the age of 25 and shortly after was appointed chaplain and violin master at a local orphanage called the Pio Ospedale della Pietà, or the Devout Hospital of Mercy in Venice. Now, that particular appointment as a priest and music master gave him a nice salary, and for about a year, he was very busy doing both things. But just after a year of being a priest, Vivaldi requested a dispensation from celebrating Mass because he had a serious unknown health condition that he'd been born with. Now we think it was a form of asthma. And he remained a priest who composed music and led the music studies at the orphanage. It was for those girls at the orphanage that Vivaldi composed all of his

music, including this mandolin concerto in C major. It's performed here, not by girls from an orphanage in Venice, but from the Venice Baroque Orchestra. Avi Avital is the mandolin soloist.

Music by Antonio Vivaldi, who was a composer and also a priest. We heard the Mandolin Concerto in C Major, performed by the Venice Baroque Orchestra and mandolinist Avi Avital. I hope your Labor Day is going well. In this past hour, we've been listening to music by composers who had other day jobs, and we really only scratched the surface. There's so many others. But this is for all workers on this Labor Day, whether or not you have the day off. This is the Midnight String Quartet with the beloved Dolly Parton's 9 to 5.

maybe a little more laid back 9 to 5, which is what you should be on Labor Day, I think. That was the Midnight String Quartet with Dolly Parton's 9 to 5 here on Classical IPR. Interlochen Public Radio, WIAA, Interlochen, WIAB, Mackinac City, and W234BU, Traverse City. I'm Christy L'Esperance. Thanks for joining me this morning. I have some musical birthdays to celebrate with you, starting with French concert pianist Jean-Yves Thibaudet. He turns 65 today. And if you haven't heard him in person, you might have heard him on film soundtracks. He's played on a lot of those. He loves fashion. You'll probably never see him perform in a black tux, but he uses a specific designer for all of his concerts. Well, literally sitting on Artur Rubinstein's lap when Jean-Yves Thibaudet was 7 years old, he learned from the master to always respect his audience and give them time. Well, I first heard Jean-Yves Thibaudet play at a public radio conference in Nashville in 1995, and he played during lunch, and as his bench was within reaching distance from my chair, I didn't dare touch my chicken until he was finished playing. It would have been blasphemous otherwise. Well, Vladimir Horowitz heard Jean-Yves Thibaudet play a Liszt piece on the radio in 1987 and said it was amazing. Such dexterity, such technique, such articulation, such command. I could not do that today. Well, those are high words of praise. And the New York Times wrote, every note Thibaudet fashions is a pearl. The joy, brilliance, and musicality of his performance could not be missed. So you might be inspired to set down your spoon and just let your cereal go soggy while we listen now to Jean-Yves Thibaudet play Debussy's Pour le Piano.

0: Pianist Jean-Yves Thibaudet turns 65 today. Happy birthday to him. That was Claude Debussy's Pour le Piano, performed by Jean-Yves Thibaudet here on Classical IPR.
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0: Well, British composer and pianist Madeleine Dring was born 103 years ago today. She's been called a British Gershwin. On her 10th birthday, she won a scholarship to study the Royal Conservatory of Music in London and was soon providing incidental music and songs for theater. She was also a gifted singer and actress. She acted on stage and TV. She married British oboist Roger Lord, and a lot of her chamber works feature the oboe because of that. We're going to hear one of those. This is Madeleine Dring's trio for flute, oboe, and piano. Gene Backstresser is the flutist, Joseph Robinson, the oboist, and Peja Mujicevic is the pianist.

The trio for flute, oboe, and piano by Madeline Dring. Today is Madeline Dring's birthday. She was born this day 103 years ago. You're listening to Classical IPR. I'm Christy L'Esperance. Thanks for joining me this morning and happy Labor Day. Michael Feinstein, the American jazz pianist, singer, and Gershwinophile, he turned 70 years old today. He founded the Great American Songbook Foundation in Carmel, Indiana. It includes a museum and academy dedicated to preserving vintage American popular music, like this piece by Cole Porter. This is Begin the Begin. Michael Feinstein sings and plays the piano in this recording.

Michael Feinstein there. Isn't amazing what he can get out of a piano? Just kidding. That was actually a studio orchestra led by Bill Elliott. Michael Feinstein supplying the vocals there with Cole Porter's Begin the Begin. Michael Feinstein turns 70 years old today. Well, next we're going to hear that, by the way, was from his 2008 album, The Sinatra Project. We're going to hear one more piece of music by a musical birthday boy today. This is Heinrich David Stötzl's birthday, born this day in 1777, a German horn player who developed the first valve for brass instruments. So right here, we're going to hear horn soloist John Fairfield taking advantage of Stötzl's advances in the French horn in this recording of Leo Sowerby's Symphony No. 2. He plays with the Chicago Sinfonietta, led by Paul Freeman, here on Classical IPR.

0: That was Leo Sowerby's Symphony No. 2. The horn soloist was John Fairfield. The Chicago Sinfonietta led by Paul Freeman here on Classical IPR. I'm Christy Lesperance. Thanks for joining me this morning. If you'd like to wish a happy birthday to somebody in your life with the help of Classical IPR, you can do that by texting us their name, their birth date, and an optional message if you'd like. We'll read it around 9 o'clock in the morning on their special day and pair it with a piece of music written or performed by a musician who shares that same birthday. The text number is 833-490-4718. 833-490-4718. 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Performance today is coming up in just a minute. I'll see you again tomorrow morning from 7 until 10. Thanks for joining me today. Right now it's 68 degrees. We'll have a high near 80 today with mostly sunny skies, so a beautiful Labor Day ahead. Partly sunny to start tomorrow with a high reaching 80 degrees and a slight chance of evening showers tomorrow. It's 10 o'clock.
1: In this texture of harmony and counterpoint, you might recognize a familiar tune. It's from the popular Gold Rush era song, Darling Clementine. This version for string quartet was part of an ambitious project by 20th century American composer Florence Price. From APM, American Public Media, this is Performance Today. I'm Valerie Kaler. Coming up, highlights from Folk Songs in Counterpoint by Florence Price. Her compositions for string quartet, inspired by American folk tunes and spirituals. They're on the way in concert later in this hour of PT. Folk songs for string quartet on the way. And right now, an art song by Florence Price, baritone Will Liverman, and pianist Jonathan King with I Grew a Rose.

I grew a rose within a garden fair. The day of perfect blooming came. Hasted I with smiles to find it blushing red. Some thoughtless child had plucked my rose and fled. I grew a rose, a Florence Price setting of the poem by Paul Laurence Dunbar. Baritone Will Liverman and pianist Jonathan King. More from Florence Price ahead. From APM, American Public Media, this is Performance Today, taking you to concerts around the world. I'm Valerie Kaler. We're about to hear music written by beloved American composer and all-around character Peter Schickele. His quartet for clarinet, violin, cello, and piano. He described it as one of his most personal works and dedicated it to his father, saying that his dad's passionate love of serious music had a much greater influence on him than he initially realized. His father was in the audience at its premiere in 1982, which happened to be on Peter Schickele's birthday. He said that was the best present a composer could hope for. Here's a splendid performance from the Atlanta Chamber Players in concert at Peachtree Christian Church in Atlanta, Georgia. They're playing the quartet for clarinet, violin, cello, and piano by Peter Schickele.

0: You know, that feels to me like one of my most personal pieces, but I'm not the only one who has commented on its Brahmsian character. You know, I even look like Brahms. What are you going to do? You can't fight it.
1: Composer Peter Schickele there, talking about the first movement of the piece we just heard, his quartet for clarinet, violin, cello, and piano. That audio was from his radio show, Schickele Mix, 175 episodes, over 15 years, heard on public radio stations all across the country. Peter Schickele was a prolific and award-winning composer, both under his own name and writing as P.D.Q. Bach, his fabricated forgotten son of J.S. Bach. As he said, the youngest and oddest of Bach's 20-odd children. Peter Schickele died in 2024 at the age of 88, and classical musicians and music lovers around the world felt like we'd lost a friend. He was so smart, so original, so talented, and so very silly. Even when he was writing quote-unquote serious music as Peter Schickele, he never lost touch with humor and whimsy. As we just heard, his chamber music is super appealing for audiences and very, very fun, but challenging for the players. That performance of Peter Schickele's quartet for clarinet, violin, cello, and piano featured the Atlanta Chamber Players in a recital at Peachtree Christian Church in Atlanta, Georgia. In a moment, South American snapshots. This is Performance Today from APM.
2: It's September 7th, and this is your Michigan Minute. On September 7th of 1956, humankind reached new heights when one Michigander was rocketed into history. Based on how outer space was defined at the time, U.S. Air Force Captain Ivan Carl Kincheloe Jr. of Cassopolis, Michigan, left Earth. He flew his X-2 supersonic plane to a record altitude of 126,200 feet. Upon his return to Earth, the press called Kincheloe the first of America's spacemen. He became a national celebrity and appeared on television to describe his experiences. Kincheloe was also chosen, along with two other pilots, to fly the next-generation test plane, the X-15. However, less than 2 years later, the engine of his F-104 airplane failed fatally after takeoff. Neil Armstrong, friend and fellow test pilot, said that Kincheloe would have likely been the center of America's space program. Just 30 years old when he died, Captain Kincheloe was buried with full military honors at Arlington National Cemetery. And that is your Michigan Minute.
1: Miguel Farias is a maker. He is a scholar and an author and a composer. His doctorate in Latin American studies and his own lived experiences inform his creations, which include stage works, books, operas, and concert music. The piece we're going to hear now was written in 2019 for Chile's National Youth Orchestra and is a triptych of Chilean scenes. Retratos Astrales, Southern Portraits. We start with Tirana, a huge, exuberant religious and cultural festival in northern Chile. And the middle movement is Minga, about a community coming together for collective labor. And we end with Chinchinero, a one-man band, a one-person band, a street musician wearing dance-activated percussion instruments. Conductor Paolo Bortolameoli made his orchestra hall debut with the Minnesota Orchestra in this concert. They're playing Southern Portraits, Retratos Australes by Miguel Farias.

Paolo Bortolomeoli led the Minnesota Orchestra in Retratos Australes, Southern Portraits, written by Miguel Farias about the southernmost part of South America. That final movement, Chinchinero, was named after Chilean buskers who rig up drums and cymbals on their bodies and play them by way of some pretty energetic dancing. Paolo Bortolomeoli has become quite the ambassador for the piece we just heard. He conducted its U.S. premiere with another orchestra back in 2023, made a recording with the Costa Rica National Symphony in 2024, and, of course, the Minnesota premiere from Orchestra Hall in Minneapolis. By the way, that was also Bortolomeoli's debut with the Minnesota Orchestra. In a moment, that's not all, folks.

0: here. Don't you love it? There's a crisp nip in the air. The trees are absolutely aflame with color. 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
1: Folk songs have always been a rich source of inspiration for classical composers. The classical canon is full of examples. Beethoven, Bach, Brahms, Mozart, Mahler, Mendelssohn, they all wrote pieces that turn an acorn of a familiar song into an oak tree of a composition. Here's an American example from the mid-1900s, a collection of pieces for string quartet by Florence Price. Her Folk Songs in Counterpoint is 5 movements long, and the Jupiter String Quartet played a selection of movements from their concert at Hamilton College in Clinton, New York. You might recognize a song or two along the way. Folk songs like Darlin' Clementine, Drink to Me Only with Thine Eyes, and Shortening Bread. 3 of Florence Price's 5 Folk Songs in Counterpoint.

0: Folk Songs in Counterpoint by Florence Price. She wrote 5 altogether, and we heard 3 from the set. Clementine, Drink to Me Only with Thine Eyes, and Shortening Red. Played by the Jupiter String Quartet in Welland Hall at Hamilton College in Clinton, New York. If you've ever moved into a home that somebody else has lived in, maybe you found remnants of the previous owners. A stray cooking utensil, a photograph that had fallen behind the baseboards. Whatever it was, probably went straight into the trash. Well, I am awfully glad that Vicki and Daryl Gatwood did not take their discoveries straight to the dumpster when they moved into a house in St. Ann, Illinois, about 2 hours south of Chicago. The house had been abandoned for about 50 years, and it was full of boxes that had been there that entire time. The boxes turned out to be full of music written by the previous owner 5 decades earlier. Florence Price had lived there, a talented, prolific composer whose work was thought to be mostly lost. Thankfully, the Gatwoods saved those boxes. The music went to the University of Arkansas. It's now been published, and music by Florence Price is now being played, recorded, and appreciated more than ever. 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I'm Valerie Kaler. 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
2: 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In the summer of 2026, conservation photographer Garrett Vinn visited a remote wilderness called the National Petroleum Reserve in Alaska. 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
3: I'm at Tshekpuk Lake in the Alaskan Arctic, just 6 miles from the Arctic Ocean, a landscape that just days ago was still covered in ice and snow, and now it's absolutely bustling with life and birdsong. It's midnight, but the sun is still above the horizon, casting a golden light across the grasses and the wetlands. As far as you can hear in every direction, there are birds advertising and displaying. On this lake right now, there's an incredible congregation of long-tailed ducks. A huge group of males is vigorously competing to attract females to fend off and fight off rival males. They're splashing and fighting and chasing, and their vocalizations reflect the urgency of the season. And it's not just the long-tailed ducks. In the air around the lake, pectoral sandpipers are displaying on the wing. Phalaropes that have spent the summer far out at sea are spinning like tops on the ponds around me. The wetlands around Tshekpuk Lake are among the most vast in the entire Arctic. They're critical for millions of birds to breed every year. This is a nursery for so many of our birds.
2: 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I'm Ariana Rimmel.
0: Also on the way, WindSync, a 5-piece ensemble out of Texas. They celebrated the 250th birthday of the United States with an all-American program in San Antonio. We'll sample from that concert later this hour. Here's WindSync right now, playing a piece written for them by Miguel del Aguila. Inspired by the Brazilian samba and bossa nova, this is Sambeada.

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And they vibed so much, they just stayed together. 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I'm Valerie Kaler. Glad to have you along for our musical adventures and discoveries. We're about to hear the Guitar Quintet No. 4 by Luigi Boccherini, nicknamed the Fandango Quintet. Each part gets their special moments, sure, but the cello part cannot be beat. So many great melodies. And then, toward the end, the cellist puts their instrument down and... cue the castanets. That's cellist Jonathan Swenson adding the percussive flair in this performance. And when Swenson joined in, guitarist Jason Viau let out a big grin. As a cellist, I would volunteer to play this quintet in a heartbeat. Let's hear the entire piece from a concert at Chamberfest Cleveland, the Fandango Quintet by Luigi Boccherini.

The Guitar Quintet No. 4 by Luigi Boccherini, often called the Fandango Quintet. Jason Viau played guitar, Jacques Forestier and Nathan Meltzer played violin, Ahmad Zulfagari was the violist, and Jonathan Swenson played cello and castanets. A concert presented by Chamberfest Cleveland at the Cleveland Institute of Music in Cleveland, Ohio. And just a proud PT moment here. That performance featured two former PT Young artists whose residencies were more than two decades apart. Guitarist Jason Viau was a Young artist back in 2002, and violist Ahmad Zulfagari joined us in 2025.

0: In a moment, an American celebration with roots in France. 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
1: This is Bob Mueller with Ephemeris for Labor Day, Monday, September 7th. Today the sun will be out for 12 hours and 55 minutes, setting at 8:08, and it will rise tomorrow at 7:13. The moon, halfway from last quarter to new, will rise at 3:58 tomorrow morning. Today is the day we salute all workers. I'd like to remember the hundreds of thousands of unsung workers in the 1960s who built and launched machines that went to places no one had gone before, namely space and eventually to the moon. Back then, as in now, building rockets and spacecraft is not an assembly line operation, exactly. These are not exact copies of each other, for the most part. There's always changes and upgrades with every single one. No two are exactly the same. Space hardware is always in development, and improvements eke out every last bit of performance possible. It takes skill and dedication to build something with the specs always changing, and then getting it right every time.
0: The group WinSync formed as a student ensemble at Rice University's Shepherd School of Music. Bassoonist Carol Lamore says that it's kind of a given when you major in flute, oboe, clarinet, bassoon, or horn. At most institutions, you're required to take wind quintet as part of your degree. It is the most standard instrument combo in that particular world. But, she says, in the broader musical world, it can still feel underrepresented. She sees the role of WinSync as bringing the genre of wind quintet out of its academic silo to explore the broader musical world. They've commissioned a lot of new works for wind quintet, including by many composers we're starting to hear more often on PT, Viet Quang, Mark Mellitz, Sean Opabolo, Nicky Sohn. And they're constantly availing themselves of arrangements, staking claim to pieces not originally composed for wind quintet. Carol Lamore herself made this arrangement of an etude written by Philip Glass for solo piano. Let's hear WinSync in concert at Trinity Baptist Church in San Antonio, Texas, a concert presented by the San Antonio Chamber Music Society. They're playing Carol Lamore's arrangement of the Etude No. 17 by Philip Glass.

Texas-based quintet Windsync played the Etude No. 17, written by Philip Glass for solo piano and arranged by bassoonist Carol Amore for wind quintet. Like many ensembles across the U.S., Windsync marked the occasion of America's 250th birthday in music. Their All-American concert for the San Antonio Chamber Music Society also had some other through lines. One, everything on the program written in the last 80 years, which Kara acknowledges, quote, sounds ancient, but in classical music, it's practically from yesterday. Clarinetist Graham Steele Johnson spoke to member station KMFA about the other thread of continuity in their All-American lineup, the fact that three composers on their program had studied with the great French composer and teacher Nadia Boulanger. Celebrating American classical music by looking to France at Boulanger as, quote, the silent architect of our national musical voice. Celebrating the great melting pot through music. Thanks, Windsync.

0: In a moment, yet another sighting of former P.T. Young artists in the wild. This is Performance Today from APM.
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0: Like many musicians, violinist Randall Goosby's first experience of classical music written by a Black composer was William Grant Still. Goosby says Still's music continues to bring a sense of identity and purpose to his work. Goosby included two works by Still on his 2021 album Roots, including the piece we're about to hear, the Suite for Violin and Piano. Each movement was inspired by a work of visual art from the Harlem Renaissance. Three sculptures, three different facets of the Black experience. Goosby says the pieces meant so much to him throughout the various stages of his life that he was honored to arrange it for solo instrument and string orchestra. In this performance from Calderwood Hall at the Isabella Stewart Gardner Museum in Boston, the solo instrument is the cello, played by Sterling Elliott, and the string orchestra, Sphinx Virtuosi. Here's Randall Goosby's arrangement of music by William Grant Still, a suite for violin or cello and string orchestra.

0: Music inspired by art born during the Harlem Renaissance, a major surge of African American art, music, literature, and culture in the 1920s and 30s. Richmond Barth's African Dancer inspired the opening movement, celebrating the role of spirituality and dance in Black culture. The middle movement, the emotional heart of the suite, was called Mother and Child, after the sculpture of the same name by Sergeant Johnson. And the finale, Gammon, like Augusta Savage's sculpture of a young boy that inspired it, is mischievous and curious and joyful. Former P.T. Young artist Randall Gooseby made that arrangement of William Grant Still's Suite for Violin and Piano. And former P.T. Young artist Sterling Elliott played the solo cello with Sphinx Virtuosi in that version for soloist and orchestra. 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I'm Valerie Kaler. 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
1: This is the Composer's Datebook for September 7th. I'm John Burge. On today's date in 1573, Queen Elizabeth I celebrated her 40th birthday. According to some musicologists, the music-loving monarch received as a birthday gift a motet for 40 voices by Thomas Tallis, titled in Latin, Spem in Alium, which translates as Hope in All Things. Queen Elizabeth was certainly fond of Tallis awarding him special gifts and privileges, despite his remaining a steadfast Roman Catholic throughout her reign, when being a Catholic in Protestant England was a very risky business indeed. Other musicologists contend that this famous motet was actually written for the coronation of Elizabeth's predecessor, the Catholic Queen Mary Tudor. Still others say, no, the motet was commissioned by a patriotic British nobleman who challenged Tallis to write a work as good as or better than a contemporary Italian composer's 40-voice motet. The truth is, we just don't know for sure why Tallis composed this intricate and glorious music. We do know that in a dangerous time for anyone with strong religious convictions, Tallis lived to the ripe old age of 80. His epitaph reads, "As he did live, so he did die, in mild and quiet sort. O happy man." Composer's Datebook is produced by APM, American Public Media, in collaboration with the American Composers Forum, reminding you that all music was once new.
2: Live from NPR News in Washington, I'm Louise Schiavone. Russia is calling the past weekend shuttle diplomacy by White House envoys Steve Witkoff and Jared Kushner to Moscow and Ukraine's capital Kyiv a small step toward ending that conflict. But as NPR's Charles Maynes reports from Moscow, the fighting continues.
3: Witkoff and Kushner's travels to the region took place amid an agreed pause in attacks that extended to Moscow and Kyiv. Yet fighting continued elsewhere, with Russia again taking advantage of Ukraine's depleted air defenses and Ukraine again striking oil facilities that have led to gas shortages across Russia this summer. Separately, Russia reported at least 6 people killed in a series of Ukrainian drone strikes, including one that flew directly into an apartment building in the Perm region. The ongoing attacks come as both sides have signaled the war will continue at least through the winter, although the Kremlin said it didn't rule out a return to 3-way peace talks with the U.S. and Ukraine at some point. Charles Maynes, NPR News, Moscow.
2: In Miami, federal investigators are probing the fiery Sunday crash of an Amazon cargo jet that plowed off a runway and crashed into several cars at Miami International Airport. 5 people were killed, 5 more were injured. Aviation expert and former Department of Transportation Inspector General Mary Schiavo says the plane may have approached too fast.
4: We see, several hundred feet, maybe even, 1,000 feet or 2,000 feet down the runway. way. They still hadn't gotten both back wheels on the ground and settled the nose. And there was just no way to dissipate this speed. Also, a 767 should be landing at about 135, 140 knots. It appeared to be faster than that.
2: Local officials say the crash caused a complex fire among the vehicles that were hit. The pilot and co-pilot were trapped in the plane but rescued by first responders. A century ago, labor unions fought for 8-hour days and 40-hour work weeks. Today, they find themselves confronting AI. As NPR's Andrea Hsu reports, for a movement made up of all kinds of workers, it is complicated.
5: With AI on the rise, labor leaders have been calling for guardrails. They want more transparency into how companies are using AI and more say in what that's going to mean for workers. At the same time, some building trades unions have welcomed the growth of AI, and specifically the boom in data centers. Don Slayman is with the International Brotherhood of Electrical Workers, Local 26. He says his members are flush with work.
6: We haven't seen this kind of growth for skilled tradespeople in generations.
5: The union has called on its members to ask their elected officials to oppose any moratoriums on data centers. Local leaders have increasingly issued pauses on new construction as community concerns have soared. Andrea Hsu, NPR News.
2: Wall Street is closed for the Labor Day holiday. Global markets are mixed. Brent crude approaching $100 a barrel. This is NPR News in Washington.
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8: From IPR News in Interlaken, I'm Ed Ronco. IPR has obtained some of the names of people accused of past abuse against students at Interlaken Center for the Arts. The partially unredacted list of names was received through a Freedom of Information Act request made to Grand Traverse County, whose prosecutor has the complete list. It comes from an external investigation Interlaken commissioned that was released this past summer. Reporter Maxwell Howard says the names have helped IPR determine what happened to faculty and staff after they left Interlaken.
9: About half stayed in Northwest Michigan in the area teaching private lessons. You know, some directed church music programs, others worked at local schools. The other half, they left the area and went on to teach and perform at places like the Phoenix Symphony, the Pittsburgh Opera, and the University of Michigan.
8: IPR's Maxwell Howard reporting. We have more about this story on our website, IPRnews.org. And we should note that IPR's broadcast license is owned by Interlaken Arts Group, a subsidiary of Interlaken Center for the Arts, but our newsroom is editorially independent. The man accused of stabbing 11 people at a Walmart in Garfield Township two summers ago is expected to plead not guilty by reason of insanity. Bradford Gilley was arrested outside the Walmart on South Airport Road in July of 2025. The Ticker reports that prosecutors expect him to enter the insanity plea, which states that he was too mentally ill to understand what he was doing. If the plea is accepted, he would be sent to the Center for Forensic Psychiatry for at least 2 months, likely much longer. This is IPR News in Interlaken. I'm Ed Ronco.
10: 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I'm your host, Kevin LaRose, and I hope you're having a terrific Labor Day. Kicking off this hour, we have music of Gioacchino Rossini from a 2024 concert at Lars Hockstedt Auditorium. Kevin Rhodes conducts the Traverse City Philharmonic in the overture to Barber of Seville.

0: from a concert on September 29th, 2024 at Lars Hockstedt Auditorium in Traverse City, engineered by Jonah Powell. That was The Overture to Barber of Seville by Gioachino Rossini. The Traverse City Philharmonic was conducted by Kevin Rhodes on Classical NPR. A great way to start our Labor Day celebration here on Music at Midday. I'm Kevin LaRose. Hope your week is off to an excellent start.
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0: Right now, from American composer Florence Price, this is Thumbnail Sketches of a Day in the Life of a Washerwoman. Kirsten Johnson is at the piano.

Music composed between 1938 and 1940 by Florence Price. That was Thumbnail Sketches of a Day in the Life of a Washerwoman. We heard a performance by pianist Kirsten Johnson on Classical IPR. This is Music at Midday, broadcasting live from the campus of Interlochen Center for the Arts. I'm your host, Kevin LaRose. Thanking you for spending a part of your Labor Day with me. Next, a very familiar march, particularly if you're British, by Eric Coates, entitled Calling All Workers. Composed in 1940, the piece became the signature tune for the BBC radio program Music While You Work. Adrian Lieper conducts the Czechoslovak Radio Symphony Orchestra, Bratislava.

Calling All Workers, a 1940 march composed by Eric Coates. The BBC launched the show Music While You Work to boost morale and lift productivity in wartime factories. The upbeat tempo of Coates' march was chosen specifically to help pace the factory workers. The show ran from June 1940 until September 1967, and the march was played multiple times a day, making it one of the most recognized tunes in Britain. You're tuned to Music at Midday on Classical IPR. I'm Kevin LaRose, very grateful for your company on this Labor Day Monday, September 7th. Still to come, a piece for horn and orchestra. But first, widely regarded as the first true masterpiece of Franz Schubert and a pivotal work in the development of the 19th century German Lied, Gretchen at the Spinning Wheel, or Gretchen am Spinnrade. This is soprano Jessie Norman with pianist Philip Moll.

Music composed in 1814 by 17-year-old Franz Schubert. That was Gretchen am Spinnrade, Gretchen at the spinning wheel. One of the first genre-defining examples of the German Lied. It transformed the role of the piano from a simple chordal accompaniment to an active narrative partner. We just heard a performance by soprano Jesse Norman and pianist Philip Moll. This is Music at Midday on Classical IPR. I'm your host, Kevin LaRose, wishing you a very happy Labor Day. Now, a French composer who was previously a lawyer, Emmanuel Charbonnier, with his Larghetto for horn and orchestra. Michel Poisson conducts the Orchestre National du Capitole de Toulouse. And the featured hornist is Pierre Delvescovo.

0: Music composed in 1875 by Emmanuel Chabrier, a self-taught French composer who initially worked as a lawyer and civil servant. That was his Larghetto for horn and orchestra. We heard Pierre del Vescovo playing the horn with the Orchestra Nationale du Capital de Toulouse, conducted by Michel Poisson on classical IPR. It's about 17 minutes before 1 o'clock on this Labor Day, and you're tuned to Music at Midday, broadcasting live from the campus of Interlochen Center for the Arts. I'm Kevin LaRose.
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0: Taking us to the top of the hour is a work by Jennifer Higdon entitled Southern Harmony, a musical portrait of the American South, specifically Georgia and Tennessee, where Higdon spent her childhood. Here's a performance by the Ying Quartet.

We just heard Southern Harmony by Jennifer Higdon, a 2003 string quartet commissioned by the Yin Quartet, who we just heard in that excellent performance. Welcome back to Music at Midday. 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I'm your host, Kevin LaRose. How about some good news on this Labor Day? Northport Public School is proud to announce Miss Jen Evans has been selected as the 2027 Michigan Art Education Association Secondary Art Educator of the Year, one of the highest honors an art educator can receive. Jen Evans has 21 years of dedication and creativity serving students and the community. The award will be officially presented at the MAEA Fall Conference in Port Huron on November 6th. Ms. Evans has been invited to be a speaker at the event. Kicking off this next hour, we have a traditional Russian tune, A Ushnem, or Song of the Volga Boatman. Jeff Tysik conducts the brass band of Battle Creek in his arrangement, featuring trumpet soloist Danny Barber.

0: Song of the Volga Boatmen, I Ushnem, a traditional Russian work song that reflects the brutal, backbreaking work labor of the burlaks, barge haulers, in Tsarist Russia. We heard a performance by the brass band of Battle Creek, with Jeff Tysik conducting his arrangement, featuring trumpet soloist Danny Barber. You're tuned to Music at Midday on Classical IPR, broadcasting live from the campus of Interlochen Center for the Arts. I'm Kevin LaRose. Thanks for joining me on this Labor Day afternoon.
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0: Next, we have a trio for violin, cello, and piano by a successful New York insurance executive named Charles Ives. Here's a performance with violinist Ronan Lefkowitz, cellist Yo-Yo Ma, and pianist Gilbert Kalisch.

0: The Trio for Violin, Cello, and Piano by American composer Charles Ives. We heard violinist Ronan Lefkowitz, cellist Yo-Yo Ma, and pianist Gilbert Kalish. Welcome back to Music at Midday on Classical IPR. I'm your host, Kevin LaRose. Hoping you're having a great Labor Day celebration.
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0: Still to come, Cinderella from Prokofiev, but first, La Rêve de Cléopâtre, or Cleopatra's Dream, by French composer Mel Bunis. Benoît Fromanger conducts the Bucharest Symphony Orchestra.

music composed around 1909 by Mel Bonis. That was La Rêve de Cléopâtre, or Cleopatra's Dream. We heard a performance by the Bucharest Symphony Orchestra, conducted by Benoît Fromanger. You're tuned to Music at Midday on Classical IPR, broadcasting live from the campus of Interlochen Center for the Arts. I'm Kevin LaRose. Thanks for joining me on this Labor Day. It's about 18 and a half minutes before 2 o'clock, and next we'll move to three waltzes from Cinderella by Sergei Prokofiev. Marin Alsop conducts the San Paolo Symphony Orchestra.

0: Sergei Prokofiev's Three Waltzes from Cinderella. The San Paolo Symphony Orchestra was conducted by Marin Alsop on Classical IPR. This is Music at Midday. I'm your host, Kevin LaRose. Very grateful for your company on this Labor Day.
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0: Taking us to 2 o'clock is a piece by Edward Bagley, The National Emblem March. Sergiu Comisionin conducts the Houston Symphony Orchestra.

We just heard National Anthem March by Edvard Begley, a performance by the Houston Symphony Orchestra, conducted by Sergiu Comișoan. 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I'm your host, Kevin LaRose. Kicking off this hour is a work for piano by Frank Churchill, a medley of tunes from Snow White. This is Whistle While You Work, The Dwarf's Washing Song, and I'm Wishing. Here is Long Long at the piano.

0: We just heard Whistle While You Work, the Dwarves Washing Song, and I'm Wishing from Snow White, arranged by Frank Churchill. Songs of Labor on this Labor Day. That was a performance by pianist Long Long on Classical IPR. You're tuned to Music at Midday. I'm Kevin LaRose.
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0: Still to come, Music for Winds by Richard Strauss. But first, two songs from the Sacred Harp by Barbara Harbach. David Angus leads the London Philharmonic Orchestra in The Morning Trumpet and Chester.

0: Music of American composer Barbara Harbach. We just heard two songs from the Sacred Harp. The London Philharmonic Orchestra was conducted by David Angus on Classical FVR. This is Music at Midday. I'm your host, Kevin LaRose. Grateful to be part of your Labor Day celebration today.
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0: Taking us to 3 o'clock is a work for wind instruments by Richard Strauss entitled The Happy Workshop. Here's the Carnegie Mellon Wind Ensemble, conducted by George Vosburgh.

Do you like scary movies? What about scary music? Is that something that you don't mind taking a listen to on a dark and stormy evening? There are more people who have written creepy compositions than I could possibly name, but one of them in particular has done so in a way that's grabbed the attention of brand new listeners all around the globe. Hi there, my name's Loki Karuna, and on this edition of Noteworthy, I'd like for you and I to spend a couple minutes with the composer of this scary score, the one and only Michael Abels.

0: In 2017, Michael Abels became a name that many more people became familiar with thanks to his work with Jordan Peele in the creation of the score to a movie called Get Out. The score won Best Original Score the same year in the International Online Cinema Awards. 2 years later, Michael and Jordan partnered again, creating this genre-defying sound experience that accompanied a film called Us. While film scores are largely what keep Michael Abels' name in the general zeitgeist, he's done lots more, including co-writing an opera called Omar with musician Rhiannon Giddens, which earned them both the Pulitzer Prize in 2023. Michael Abels has continued his film scoring work alongside his work, writing music for the concert stage, and has quickly earned for himself the title of one of today's most noteworthy composers. Noteworthy is a production of WDAV Classical Public Radio.
1: 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Thanks so much for joining me this Monday afternoon, September 7th, here on Classical IPR. Starting off this 3 o'clock hour is a piece by Aaron Copland that draws on the jazz melodies that he would have heard at the time of composing it. It's his dance symphony, performed by the Mexico City Philharmonic under the direction of Enrique Batiz.

Music from Aaron Copland. That was his dance symphony, performed by the Mexico City Philharmonic under the direction of Enrique Batiz. I'm Emma Stadelman. Thanks for tuning in this Monday afternoon, September 7th, for Afternoon Classical here on Classical IPR. Up next in this 3 o'clock hour is music from a performance given at Interlaken in 2017. It's Franz Schubert's Piano Sonata No. 20 in A major, performed by pianist Jonathan Biss.

0: Music from Franz Schubert. That was his Piano Sonata No. 20 in A Major. You heard a 2017 performance that happened at Interlaken. That was pianist Jonathan Biss. I'm Emma Stadelman. 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
1: 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This community concert will feature works including The Composer is Dead by Nathaniel Stuckey, with text by Lemony Snicket, music from Ratatouille and How to Train Your Dragon, and a guest performance by the Benzie Youth String Program. 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
0: Thanks for tuning in to Afternoon Classical here on Classical IPR. Now, how about some good news? Northport Public School is proud to announce that Miss Jen Evans has been selected as the 2027 Michigan Art Education Association Secondary Art Educator of the Year, one of the highest honors an art educator can receive. Jen Evans has 21 years of dedication and creativity serving students and the community. The award will officially be presented at the MAEA Fall Conference in Port Huron on November 6th. Mrs. Evans has been invited to be a speaker at that event. Next, Grand Traverse County residents can get rid of their scrap tires on Saturday, September 12th from 9 a.m. to 2 p.m. Conditions, like a 10-tire limit per household, apply. You can find all the details, make an appointment, and receive the drop-off address on the Grand Traverse County webpage at gtcountymi.gov. That's your good news from here in Northern Michigan. Starting off this 4 o'clock hour now, we'll have music from one of my favorite composers, Alexander Scriabin. This is his Piano Sonata No. 4 in F-sharp major. It's performed by pianist Sean Chen.

Music from Russian composer Alexander Scriabin. That was his Piano Sonata No. 4 in F-sharp major, performed by pianist Sean Chen. I'm Emma Stadelman. Thanks for joining me this Monday afternoon, September 7th, here on Classical IPR. Make sure to check us out online at classicalipr.org. You can also find us on Instagram at classicalipr. Up next in this 4 o'clock hour is music by Leo Sowerby. This piece is called Comes Autumn Time, and it was originally written for organ in 1916, but orchestrated the following year. You'll hear that second version performed by the Czech National Symphony Orchestra under the direction of Paul Freeman.

That piece by Leo Sowerby was originally written for organ and later orchestrated. It's called Comes Autumn Time, and you heard it performed by the Czech National Symphony Orchestra under the direction of Paul Freeman. I'm Emma Stadelman. Thanks so much for joining me this Monday afternoon, September 7th. 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Make sure to check us out online at classicalipr.org, and you can also find us on Instagram at classicalipr. Coming up next in this 4 o'clock hour, music from the movie Harry Potter and the Philosopher's Stone. This is Hedwig's theme. That soundtrack is originally composed by John Williams. You'll hear him conducting the Recording Arts Orchestra of Los Angeles with soloist Anna Sophie Mutter playing the violin.

Anna-Sophie Mutter was the violin soloist with the Recording Arts Orchestra of Los Angeles. They were playing Hedwig's theme from Harry Potter and the Philosopher's Stone. That soundtrack is originally by John Williams. I'm Emma Stadelman. Thanks so much for tuning in this Monday afternoon. You're listening to Afternoon Classical here on Classical IPR. We're broadcasting live from the campus of Interlaken Center for the Arts. Coming up next in this 4 o'clock hour is music of Claude Debussy, En Blanc et Noir, performed by pianists Marta Argerich and Daniel Barenboim.

music from Claude Debussy that was En Blanc et Noir, performed by pianists Marta Argerich and Daniel Barenboim. 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Make sure to check us out online at classicalipr.org, also on Instagram at classicalipr. We're broadcasting live from the campus of Interlaken Center for the Arts. Up next in this 4 o'clock hour, music from Johann Halvorsen. This is his wedding march performed by the Razumovsky Symphony Orchestra.

music of Johann Halvorsen. That was his piece Wedding March, performed by the Razumovsky Symphony Orchestra. I'm Emma Stadelman. Thanks for keeping me company this Monday afternoon, September 7th. You're listening to Classical IPR. We're broadcasting live from the campus of Interlaken Center for the Arts. Up next in this 4 o'clock hour is music of Frank Bridge. You'll hear an Irish melody performed by the English String Orchestra under the direction of William Boughton.

0: That was an Irish melody by Frank Bridge. You may have heard him quoting Irish folk songs throughout that composition. It was performed by the English String Orchestra under the direction of William Boughton. I'm Emma Stadelman. 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
0: 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We're broadcasting live from the campus of Interlochen Center for the Arts. We have one final piece before the news, followed by the Well-Tempered Commute, musical sketches by Felix Mendelssohn, performed by British pianist Howard Shelley.

Musical Sketches by Felix Mendelssohn, performed by contemporary British pianist Howard Shelley. I'm Emma Stadelman. This is WIAA Interlochen 88.7 FM, WIAB Mackinac City 88.5 FM, and W234BU Traverse City 94.7 FM. Thanks so much for joining me this Monday afternoon, September 7th. You've been listening to Afternoon Classical here on Classical IPR. 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We're also on Instagram at classicalipr.

0: Live from NPR News in Washington, I'm Janine Herbst. In Miami, federal investigators are looking into why an Amazon cargo jet barreled off a runway at Miami International Airport yesterday and into vehicles, killing at least five people and injuring five others. The National Transportation Safety Board Chair Jennifer Homedy.
1: What we know so far is the flight was arriving from San Juan, Puerto Rico, with two crew members on board. This was the third flight for the aircraft that yesterday went from Cincinnati to Miami, Miami to San Juan, and San Juan back to Miami.
0: She says the so-called black boxes have been recovered. The Federal Aviation Administration is also investigating. Experts are looking into several factors, including whether the plane touched down too late to stop safely, and they'll examine the plane's speed and braking, mechanical condition, weather and wind conditions, all that among other factors. Russia's calling this weekend's shuttle diplomacy by White House envoys Steve Witkoff and President Trump's son-in-law, Jared Kushner, to Moscow and Ukraine's capital, Kyiv, a, quote, small step toward ending that conflict. But as NPR's Charles Maines reports, the fighting continues.
2: Witkoff and Kushner's travels to the region took place amid an agreed pause in attacks that extended to Moscow and Kyiv. Yet fighting continued elsewhere, with Russia again taking advantage of Ukraine's depleted air defenses and Ukraine again striking oil facilities that have led to gas shortages across Russia this summer. Separately, Russia reported at least six people killed in a series of Ukrainian drone strikes, including one that flew directly into an apartment building in the Perm region. The ongoing attacks come as both sides have signaled the war will continue at least through the winter, although the Kremlin said it didn't rule out a return to three-way peace talks with the U.S. and Ukraine at some point. Charles Maines, NPR News, Moscow.
0: A new study from the United Nations says rising air pollution is taking a growing toll globally, causing millions of premature deaths and major economic losses worldwide. NPR's Lauren Sommer has more.
3: Cars, trucks, and power plants that burn fossil fuels put tiny particles into the air. That can cause serious health problems like asthma, heart attacks, and lung disease. A new report from the United Nations Environment Program finds that in 2025, air pollution caused about 6 million premature deaths worldwide. It also causes major economic losses. By 2050, a third of the world's population will be exposed to dangerous air. The report finds that can be avoided by investing in renewable energy, electric cars, and better agricultural practices, which it says could produce $15 in benefits for every $1 invested. Lauren Sommer, NPR News.
0: Wall Street's closed today in observance of the Labor Day holiday. 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
4: 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He has a new book out. It's called Ulysses S. Cat and Other Animals I Have Known. We'll talk about that and his career. Details on this event, Sunday, September 27th at iprnews.org.
5: This is Bob Mueller with Ephemeris for Labor Day, Monday, September 7th. Today, the sun will be out for 12 hours and 55 minutes, setting at 8:08, and it will rise tomorrow at 7:13. The moon, halfway from last quarter to new, will rise at 3:58 tomorrow morning. Today is the day we salute all workers. I'd like to remember the hundreds of thousands of unsung workers in the 1960s who built and launched machines that went to places no one had gone before, namely space and eventually to the moon. Back then, as in now, building rockets and spacecraft is not an assembly line operation, exactly. These are not exact copies of each other, for the most part. There's always changes and upgrades with every single one. No two are exactly the same. Space hardware is always in development, and improvements eke out every last bit of performance possible. It takes skill and dedication to build something with the specs always changing, and then getting it right every time.

Good afternoon, I'm Emma Stadelman, joining you now for the Well-Tempered Commute here on Classical IPR. We'll start off this all-Bach hour with his suite in E minor. Originally intended for lute, you'll hear it arranged and performed by harpist Yolanda Condonassis, who attended Interlochen Arts Academy in the 1980s.

Bach's Suite in E minor, originally intended for lute, but arranged and performed by harp player Yolanda Condonassis, an alumna of Interlochen Arts Academy from the 1980s. You're listening to The Well-Tempered Commute here on Classical IPR. Thanks so much for tuning in this Monday afternoon, September 7th. Coming up next in this all Bach hour is his Fantasia in G major. You'll hear this performed by Gustav Leonhardt, performed at the organ at the Walloon Church in Amsterdam.

performed at the organ at the Walloon Church in Amsterdam. That was Johann Sebastian Bach's Fantasia in G major. Gustav Leinhardt was the performer. You're listening to the Well-Tempered Commute, our 5 o'clock all-Bach hour here on Classical IPR. Bach keeps you company after a busy day. Coming up next in this all-Bach hour is his Concerto No. 1. You'll hear it performed by the Amherst Saxophone Quartet.

That performance was by the Amherst Saxophone Quartet, an ensemble founded in 1978. They performed Johann Sebastian Bach's Concerto No. 1. I'm Emma Stadelman, and you're listening to The Well-Tempered Commute here on Classical IPR. This is our 5 o'clock all-Bach hour, which happens every weekday here on Classical IPR. Thanks so much for tuning in this Monday afternoon, September 7th. We have one final piece for this all-Bach hour. It's his Violin Sonata No. 3 in E major. You'll hear this performed by pianist David Frey playing with violinist Renaud Capucon.

Music of Johann Sebastian Bach. That was his violin sonata number 3 in E major. You heard it performed by David Frey at the piano and Renaud Capucon playing the violin. I'm Emma Stadelman. 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You've been listening to the Well-Tempered Commute here on Classical IPR, our 5 o'clock all-Bach hour, which happens every weekday starting at 5:06. I'm Emma Stadelman, and thanks so much for tuning in.

Welcome to Great Lakes Concerts. I'm Jody Knoll, your host. Great Lakes Concerts airs on Interlochen's Classical IPR, WRCJ Detroit, Blue Lake Public Radio, and on WKAR 90.5 Classical in East Lansing, where the program is produced. A recent work by the Catalan composer Marc Mico called The Ecstasy of St. Teresa opens this week's program in a performance by the Lansing Symphony.

Great Lakes Concerts is made possible in part by a gift from Ed and Wanda Eichler of Pidgeon, Michigan, who invite you to join them in supporting classical music on your local public radio station. Underwriting support for Great Lakes Concerts also comes from the Mosaic Foundation of Rita and Peter Hayden, based in Ann Arbor, honoring WKAR's more than 100 years of radio broadcast excellence for the citizens of Michigan. The Ecstasy of St. Teresa is a sculptural altarpiece by John Lorenzo Bernini in a chapel in Rome. The contemporary Catalan composer Marc Miga was inspired by it to write a piece with the same name. The composer writes, "The sculpture evokes an ambiguous ecstatic state where the famous Spanish saint's expression of spiritual enlightenment could be mistaken for one of more carnal desires. This idea made the process even more alluring, since the time dimension that music possesses, and which sculpture lacks, allowed for a stimulating search of ecstatic processes. This was accomplished through mantras, repetitions, build-ups, and dynamic swells, in combination with sacred music idioms such as chorales, canons, and plain song." Some notes about his composition by Marc Miga. Here is Marc Miga's The Ecstasy of St. Teresa in a performance by the Lansing Symphony Orchestra under the direction of Timothy Muffet, an April 2025 performance at the Wharton Center in East Lansing.

From a concert given on April 4th, 2025 at the Wharton Center in East Lansing, Timothy Muffett led the Lansing Symphony Orchestra in The Ecstasy of St. Teresa by the contemporary Catalan composer Marc Migo. I'm Jody Knoll, and you're listening to Great Lakes Concerts. In about 20 minutes, we'll hear the Jackson Symphony perform a suite from the film On the Waterfront by Leonard Bernstein. But first, we head to Urban Beat in Old Town Lansing for an April 24th, 2025 performance by flutist Richard Sherman, cellist Kara Colon, and pianist Gennady Zagor from an Absolute Music concert. This performance of the trio for flute, cello, and piano in G minor by Carl Maria von Weber.

Maria von Weber's Trio for Flute, Cello, and Piano in G Minor, played by flutist Richard Sherman, cellist Kara Colon, and pianist Gennady Zagor, as part of an Absolute Music concert given at Urban Beat in Old Town Lansing on April 24th, 2025. This is Great Lakes Concerts. I'm Jody Knoll. For our final work on this week's program, the Jackson Symphony Orchestra is led by Matthew Aubin in a March 2025 performance at the Potter Center of a symphonic suite from the film On the Waterfront from 1955 by American composer Leonard Bernstein.

0: Matthew Auburn directed the Jackson Symphony Orchestra on March 22, 2025 at the Potter Center in that performance of Leonard Bernstein's symphonic suite from the film On the Waterfront. Great Lakes Concerts is produced at the WKAR 90.5 Classical Studios, a division of the College of Communication Arts and Sciences at Michigan State University. And I'm your host and producer, Jody Knoll. Great Lakes Concerts is made possible in part by a gift from Ed and Wanda Eichler of Pidgeon, Michigan, who invite you to join them in supporting classical music on your local public radio station. Underwriting support for Great Lakes Concerts also comes from the Mosaic Foundation of Rita and Peter Hayden, based in Ann Arbor, honoring WKAR's more than 100 years of radio broadcast excellence for the citizens of Michigan.
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Hello there, and welcome to Exploring Music. It's Bill McLaughlin here. Our theme this week, it's going to sound funny, Bill's Keepers. It's all about CDs. You see, I've got a big CD problem. I love listening to CDs, and I love sharing them with you, but I've got way too many CDs. I mean, way too many CDs in my house. About 3 years ago, we had some wonderful shelves put in, and the day that Alan installed the shelves, we already needed more space. It was spilling off into boxes, and I have a box in the hall by the door. When folks come over to my house, I say, help yourself. Take a CD home. Take two, take three, take four, take five. I've got so many CDs. And there's always this other box, sort of in the living room, that's labeled Bill's Keepers. These are CDs that are too good to give away. That's what we're going to listen to all week long, Bill's Keepers. Starting with this wonderful recording with, check this out, Itzhak Perlman, Yo-Yo Ma, and Emmanuel Axe, playing music of Mendelssohn, two movements of the piano trio in D minor, opus 49. The first movement, Molto Allegro e Agitato, which starts with the cello, and then the scherzo, Leggero e Vivace. Here we go.

violinist Itzhak Perlman, cellist Yo-Yo Ma, and Emmanuel Ax. We just heard the first and third movements of Mendelssohn's Piano Trio No. 1 in D minor, which was composed in 1839. Wonderful recording made at one of my favorite places in New York City that you can't go to hear concerts. It's the American Academy of Arts and Letters, which is way uptown, 155th and Broadway. I know the Academy still uses the auditorium, but it's become everybody's favorite classical recording studio because it has such wonderful acoustic. Now, how did this recording wind up in my keeper's box? Well, I know all three of these performers, and they are very generous folks, but in fact, it came from their record company. And I would say maybe a third of the things in my keeper's box come from record companies, some come from publishing firms, but an awful lot of it just comes from musicians that I know who are very generous at handing out recordings of their work. This next recording was actually sent to me by a friend, the flutist Robert Stallman, marvelous fellow, pupil of Jean-Pierre Rampal, close associate. In fact, this album of French music is dedicated to Jean-Pierre Rampal. And Robert Stallman will now play a solo version for flute of a piece originally written for viol by Marin Marais. It's a set of variations on a 16th century Spanish melody, La Folia.

flutist Robert Stallman playing his arrangement of Marin Marais' set of variations on La Folia. That tune, La Folia, it's a sort of Spanish madness. It was played at carnival time, became a passion of composers over the ages. So many composers have written variations and fantasies and rhapsodies. And in fact, in the second half of the show, we're going to hear yet another variation on it, that of Sergei Rachmaninoff. I should take just a second to tell anyone who's just tuned in that you are listening to Exploring Music and that our theme this week is Bill's Keepers, which is the cardboard box into which I place all of these new CDs that come into the house that I want to listen to again. And I've got an idea. I think you should tell us as this week goes on which CDs you'd like to hear played again and at greater length on Exploring Music, because this week we're just sampling these CDs, only hearing parts of them. So write to us via our website. It's exploringmusic.org. So more on La Folia. This suggestion came to Sergei Rachmaninoff from the great violinist Fritz Kreisler, who loved to play Corelli's set of variations on La Folia. He said, Serge, you look like you need a piece for yourself now on all these concerts. You could make a set of variations, your own 20th century variations on La Folia. And Rachmaninoff loved the idea. It took him about only 2.5 months to put this together. It was funny because some years later, he wrote to a man named Nikolai Medner, wonderful pianist, who was about to play these pieces. And Rachmaninoff says, you know, I've played this piece about 15 times in public, and always at a certain point, the audience starts coughing. And when they start coughing a lot, I leave out the next variation. Said there was one small town where I only got to play 10 variations. In New York, I made it up to 18. And I'm hoping that you will play all of them. And no coughing on your part either, please. Well, I have a wonderful recording here, which I just received not long ago. And I can vouch for this young player. He gets through without coughing. He plays it brilliantly, in fact. His name is Alexander Romanovsky. Born in 1984 in the Ukraine. And this young man can play him some Rachmaninoff. Here is Romanovsky playing the Corelli Variations, Opus 42. As you listen to this, you'll hear one variation in D minor after the next until we finally get to an intermezzo in the center where the tempo slows down and Rachmaninoff seems to be recalling the Iberian origins of this piece and then manages to change the key into D flat major. It's as if Rachmaninoff allows himself to become lost in a dream. Here's Alexander Romanovsky, the Corelli Variations of Sergei Rachmaninoff.

Sergei Rachmaninoff mulling over that old Spanish tune, La Folia. Rachmaninoff's variations on what he calls a theme of Corelli, since Arcangelo Corelli had made variations on that same old Spanish tune. Marvelous new recording on the Decca label from a young Ukrainian pianist named Alexander Romanovsky. And now, after all of that Iberian and Russian mixture of melancholy, I thought we'd go back to a little bit of French music. We'll hear a piece called The Nightingale in Love, and then a little musette, a dance tune. Robert Stallman is the flutist, Edwin Swanborn the harpsichordist, and Carl Benyon the cellist. This is music of François Couperin.

The French school of virtuoso flute playing that began with Michel de la Barre continued for three centuries through the brilliant lineage of Blavet, de Vienne, Tafanel, Moïse, and more recently, Jean-Pierre Rampal. It was this great French musician and his passion for the flute and for Baroque music who did so much to establish the flute as a solo instrument in the 20th century, thus creating a new golden age of the flute. With heartfelt gratitude, I offer this program in tribute to Jean-Pierre Rampal, my mentor and my friend. Those are the words of Robert Stallman, the flutist whom we just heard playing with harpsichordist Edwin Swanborn and cellist Carl Bennion on this beautiful album, The Nightingale in Love, music of François Couperin. So that's a sample of the riches contained in this big cardboard box in my living room. So let's see what we fished out for tomorrow. Oh yeah, wonderful stuff from Trio Medieval. Beautiful recording from my friends in Houston, Robert Simpson and his Houston Chamber Choir. We'll also hear a recording of Mozart's Sinfonia Concertante with Lara St. John playing violin and her brother, Scott St. John, as the viola soloist. A little bit of Benito Valente, some Paquito de Rivera, and a wonderful set of verses for Carnival of the Animals. As much as you love the verses of Bennett Cerf, I promise when you hear the verses of David Gonzalez, you won't miss them at all. That's all on tomorrow, so make sure to join us.

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I'm Bill McLaughlin. 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

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Our production assistants are Ella Pinsloop, Eric Opland, Adela Skoronsky, and Weston Williams. Rebecca Neistat is the WFMT production and syndication manager. 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

Bach keeps you company on your drive home. I'm Emma Stadelman, host of the Well-Tempered Commute, our all-Bach hour here on Classical IPR. We'll explore everything from cantatas to chorales to concertos, reviewing the musical career of one of classical music's greats. 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
0: Kate Soper is a composer, performer, and writer who describes her work as one, exploring the integration of drama and rhetoric into musical structure. Two, expressing the slippery continuums of expressivity, intelligibility, and sense. And three, navigating the wonderfully treacherous landscape of the human voice. The Rome Prize Fellow and Pulitzer Prize finalist has been called one of the great originals of her generation by the New Yorker, and she has also been likened to Lucille Ball, if played by Linda Blair, as a performer. Hello again, everybody. This is Alec Baldwin, and on this edition of the New York Philharmonic this week, we'll hear Ms. Soper as soloist in her own work, Orpheus Orchestra Opus Onus, a world premiere New York Philharmonic commission. The Symphony No. 11 by Philip Glass and Igor Stravinsky's Symphony in Three Movements are also featured as Gustavo Dudamel conducts the New York Philharmonic this week. Igor Stravinsky moved to the United States in 1940. He landed in Los Angeles where Louis B. Mayer asked him to write music for some wartime newsreels he was producing. Though that project was ultimately scrapped, Stravinsky managed to recycle some of the music he composed for it when he wrote the first work on this week's program, the Symphony in Three Movements. Commissioned by the New York Philharmonic, the Symphony in Three Movements opens with music reminiscent of The Rite of Spring. According to the composer, it was inspired by a war film of scorched earth tactics in China. The transparent harmonies of the second movement set a quieter, more ethereal mood, but one still infused with tension. This slow middle section then leads without pause into the finale. There, the piano and harp are united in a massive synthesis with powerful timpani rolls. Stravinsky said of this movement, quote, "It is partly and in some inexplicable way a reaction to newsreels and documentaries I had seen of goose-stepping soldiers. I will not say that the symphony expresses my feelings about these events, but only that they excited my musical imagination." The Symphony in Three Movements was given its world premiere by the New York Philharmonic in 1946 with the composer conducting. Stravinsky would go on to conduct the Philharmonic more than 70 times over the course of his lifetime, more than any other North American orchestra. And we go down to the stage now for the Symphony in Three Movements by Igor Stravinsky. Gustavo Dudamel conducts the New York Philharmonic.